0: and we're really excited. We're really, really excited.
1: I think it's a very authentic and interesting festival because that Those Working Would Be Paid says, and tickets will be affordable and the digs will be comfy, the grounds respected, and everyone would get fed. Can you believe it? A whole weekend and you don't have to cook for yourself. That's a lot of cooking.
0: Yeah, and food can be expensive, as anyone who goes to festivals or eats out in general. And we have Camp Jones Gulch, YMCA Camp Jones Gulch, and La Honda to thank for that. That's part of what they do for all the people who visit their grounds. And when we heard that, we just thought it's the most amazing element to bring to a festival where people come together in the dining hall and commune over their food. And of course, there's also people can eat privately if they want, if they need downtime or quiet time or whatever. It's not like that's not an option, but if someone wants to come, this is all included and you wouldn't have to break out your wallet, including for a late night set, which often at festivals, that's a separate ticket. So we've really been intentional about several elements of festival going and brought the best to our little event that we could think to on our first year.
1: Yeah, just for the people who are just joining us, I'm talking about the Down to Funk Festival with Winter Williams. And this is a nonprofit festival going on in La Honda, August 14th through 16th. And I believe that's this weekend. Yeah, it's so close. And it's going to be at the YMCA Camp Jones Gulch in La Honda. And so there's 19 bands. That's a lot of bands in the canopy of the redwoods. How beautiful. And there's a lot more than that. You've got dancers and vinyl DJs and vendors also happening. So, yeah. What kind of dancers are you going to have?
0: Well, we're calling a variety because we couldn't find a word that encapsulated each one of these dancers are unique, and it ranges from a go-go freestyle to burlesque and everything in between. They're very seasoned, each theatrical in their presentation, their wardrobe, the style of performance that they do, and they're partnering with the bands on sets to bring that element of movement, which most funk lovers know that that's something that unites us, is that the rhythm and the bass line get going in a certain way and you just can't help it, at the very minimum, bop your head, you know, and then it goes from there. So having the dancers part of this entertainment experience is more engaging. It elevates it to another level.
1: Yeah, it does. It sounds like it's very well-rounded in a sense that you're nourishing people through the history of funk and creating that connection and creative expression. I'm reading this off of your website, basically. It's just so beautiful. And there is a sense of social consciousness coming through along with it, it sounds like.
0: Absolutely. Many know that funk music emerged during another tumultuous time culturally, and folks were really discouraged and frustrated. It was hard to have hope and keep going or resist, find ways to resist. And funk music highlighted the fact that in order to keep going, we also need joy and to keep our spirits alive and to be able to connect with each other so that we can show up in whatever way feels authentic to us, you know, in our communities and have the energy that we need to address all the many issues that are needing attention. And it was true then and it's true now. And we're very proud to bring that to the forefront and also feature bands that reflect all the, not all, but like many of the directions that funk has gone in the last few decades, and to have a cross or like a multi-generational interpretation of funk and a fusion of other genres of music with funk. And it's, I'm incredibly proud of our programming around that point.
1: Oh, completely. Yeah. What you're offering is such a beautiful and affordable weekend. It looks like for the whole weekend, the pass is $350 to see all these bands and get fed at the same time. And it also looks like you have different scales when you want to bring your family. So it is very family oriented as well. Is that right? Is that right?
0: It is. We don't have programming that's directed towards children or youth, but they're absolutely welcome. Kids under 7 are free. The pricing is 50% approximately for 7 to 17 year olds. We have the day passes. And because there's late night music, our day passes include an overnight, which is another unique feature of our festival. But we didn't want to send people home at 2:30 in the morning, especially in that location, that no matter where we were, we wanted folks to be able to go to sleep and wake up in the morning and safely depart.
1: Sounds good. Sounds like a beautiful weekend for people. Is there any last comments or information that you want to give our listeners about the Down to Funk Festival going on this weekend?
0: A few points I'd love to highlight. One is we would, of course, love to see any and all of you who can join us for a day or the weekend. And we recognize this is Bay Area. There are a lot of choices. If you can't make this year, we ask that you help spread the word so this year can be successful and we can grow and have a second year and a third and so forth. And we also, because we're a nonprofit, you can make a donation to Down the Funk Fund that will be tax deductible. And we've really tried to spread the word organically. So anyone that listeners know who might be interested just that this exists, I'd be asked to spread the word and follow us on socials, get on our newsletter and join us on this journey. Whether you can be at Camp Jones Gulch this weekend or not, we hope to be in touch with people who are invigorated and inspired by funk.
1: I love it. So this has been Winter Williams with the Down to Funk Festival information. And I just want to thank you so much for coming on the air with me today. And I wish you all the best for the Funk Festival. I wish I could go. I work on the weekends. So I'm going to have to figure out how I can go next year, take that weekend off.
0: We would love you to join us.
1: And so, yeah, if anybody is interested, you can go to dtff.org. That's D as in David, T as in talk, and ff.org, DT, Down to Funk Festival.
0: Okay. That's it. You nailed it.
1: All right, good. Thank you so much, Winter. And I hope the festival goes off with ease and grace.
0: Thank you so much, and take care of you and everyone else out there.
1: All right, thank you. 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

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Yeah, you're listening to KBCZ, Boulder Creek Community Radio. I'm your host, Stir Fry, just mixing it up, tossing it around, keeping it funky today. And also, maybe I got your booty shaken. What did we hear? We had a Jack Costanzo and his orchestra with Peter Gunn, with the Peter Gunn Mambo. Love that song. And then we also had Joe Baton with So Fine. And you are all so fine for tuning in today. Thanks so much to Winter Williams for coming on the air with me and talking about the Down to Funk Festival that's going on this weekend. You can go to dtff.org to learn more about that festival. What do we have now? We have some traffic to report. So this KBCZ traffic report is brought to you by Travis Martin Plumbing, located in Boulder Creek and serving Santa Cruz and the surrounding areas. There's more online at travismartinplumbing.com, or the phone number is 831-461-4300. And the traffic right now is looking pretty good, actually. A lot of traffic coming through here at Boulder Creek right now, but no real backups. When it comes to the bridges, there's a little backup there in Brookdale and, of course, in Felton. That is some deep traffic there in Felton at Graham Hill Road. So just a little bit of information about that. We are going to be having that traffic probably through February of next year. The Felton Pedestrian Safety Improvement Project continues as the community returns to school. So we've experienced some delays when school is going in or getting out. So you can work your day around that. Crews will be on site assessing the traffic flow and making real-time adjustments. So just don't worry. There's no worrying here on the Tuesday drive time show, because things change all the time, doesn't it? Okay, let's refresh this cruise 511 and see what's really happening real time.

time. We've got some solid here traffic going south through Capitola, and it frees up once you get through Aptos. Going north is no problem. Santa Cruz on Mission Street, a little stop and go in both directions. But otherwise, Highway 1, free and clear in both directions. 17, free and clear. So no real backups. There around the San Lorenzo Park, it does look like there is some traffic happening there as well. So let's get to some weather. If you'd like to become a weather underwriter for the Drive Time Show, you can always go to kbcz.org to learn how to underwrite the weather. So this in Boulder Creek was a high of 87 today. Tonight, it's going to go down to a low of 55. And it says there's a chance of drizzle in the morning. I kind of don't believe that, but it says it on the National Weather Service. Your phone might say something different, possibly. Wednesday, it's going to be a high of 80, high of 75 on Thursday, 78 on Friday, and 81 on Saturday. So we got a little cooler weather coming in. Scotts Valley has much of the same, a high of 76 today, just a little cooler, high of 70 tomorrow, high of 67 on Thursday, 69 on Friday, and 72 on Saturday. And as far as Santa Cruz goes, there is a coastal flood advisory through Wednesday night. So there is some patchy fog, but also that patchy smoke that's coming up through our area. So I closed my windows when the smoke was coming through Boulder Creek today, and that kind of helped the indoor area be less smoky. But it seemed to clear up there in the afternoon. It's going to be a low of 57 in Santa Cruz tonight, a high of 68 tomorrow, 66 on Thursday, 67 on Friday, and 68 on Saturday. So you want to watch out for that coastal hazard, is that there's going to be swells that up in low-lying areas near shorelines and tidal water ways. So this is all the Bay Shore locations, San Francisco, San Pablo Bay, and Monterey Bay, until about 2 a.m. on Thursday morning. So flooding could be a possibility with some road closures, but I think that is more north of us. But it can also be the Monterey, so I guess it is us too. So yeah, it is for Santa Cruz, so you always want to watch out for those sneaker waves and take good care when you're at the ocean. Okay, we got some more great music coming up. So we've got some Neil Young and the London Symphony Orchestra here right now on Boulder Creek Community Radio, and it's called There's a World.

that was the magnetic fields with 100,000 fireflies. We also had David Kilgore with Living in Space, and Neil Young and London Symphony Orchestra, There's a World. And that comes from the Harvest album, 1972. All right, you're listening to Boulder Creek Community Radio, and I got some tickets to give away. That's right. All of you who have stuck around, get this chance. The Mountain Winery ticket giveaway. If you've won it in the last 60 days, please hold off on calling. All tickets are at will call, and parking is not included. So August 23rd, so this is Sunday, August 23rd, Alan Stone and the Dip. So doors open at 5:30, show is at 7:30. I have a set of tickets right now, so if you want to know a little bit more about this, Alan Stone, a soul and R&B luminary, has enraptured global audiences with his electrifying performances and soulful melodies. So here we are. We got genre-defying styles, blending funk, gospel, folk, rock, and soul right here. If you would like to go, I have two tickets. You can give me a call here at 831-703-4420. That is 831-703-4420 for the Sunday, August 23rd, Alan Stone and the Dip show at the Mountain Winery. Give me a call. And now I have a little bit of Harry Chapin with Greyhound, because it is the drive time.

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0: And that was John Martin with Over the Hill. We also had some Gene Clark with I Remember the Railroad. We also had Loretta Lynn with I Want to Be Free. Yeah, don't we all want to be free? Yeah, we are free. Make a conscious choice of that. All right. We also had some Harry Chapin with Greyhound. All right, I've been your host, Stir Fry, for the Tuesday Drive Time Show. I want to just thank everyone for joining. We got John Lair with Telemetric Transmission coming up at 6 o'clock, so stay tuned. We also have Smiley Green with Earth Church and David Halper with the Prolly Prog all this evening. So you can always go to kbcz.org for more information. I got one more tune for you, and that is My Heart is Clean by Cornell Campbell and Dillinger. A disco mix here for you. And have a wonderful week. I'll be back with you next Tuesday.
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Because we are funded by you. I'll be bringing you all that wonderful 60s, 70s psychedelic and garage bands that never left the garage, as well as telling you what's happening up in the sky. So hopefully you'll stay tuned for the whole show. But if you can't, don't worry. I'll be back next week, 6 to 8 p.m. Pacific. What do we start it all off with? Well, of course, a nice little helping of the vegetables from Millbrae, California, doing Good Things Are Happening. 1966 is when they came out with that. And for tonight, I got a whole bunch of stuff from the 60s. I will dabble a little bit in the 70s, but a lot of the 60s stuff going on. And they're nice long sets to get you going, especially since we still got a little bit of that summertime heat going, even though people are back in the school. I might even have a song for about school time. Not the one you're thinking of, but we'll see what I got somewhere stuck somewhere. We'll see. But other than that, I got, again, thanks Stir Fry. She was just in here. Check her out again next Tuesday from 4 to 6 with the Drive Time Show. She's always doing a great job. And as always, there's also some other DJs coming in after me. We've got, of course, David Halper with the Parley Prog from 10 to midnight. Before that, we've got, of course, Miley Green coming in with Earth Church from 10 or 8 till 10. So with all that said, I think I'll get you going right in the same year we started off with. Here's a set from 66, starting it with Transatlantic Subway, serving up the people here on Telemetric Transmission.

0: That was the Starks doing Hop, Skip, and Lulu from Salt Lake City, Utah. Right before them, Tommy J, I Don't Care Anyway. Right before that, we had the Rogues doing Anything You Say from Omaha, Nebraska. And then right before that, we had the Plastic Mandarin doing Hold Your Baby Close from Shelby, Tennessee. Before them, we had, of course, that classic band, the Nomads, doing Empty Heart from Fort Worth, Texas. That was before they became the Smoke. And then started it all off with a band from Cambridge, Maine, the Transatlantic Subway, Servant of the People, all from 66. 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
0: And thank you, Corleon, for being a underwriter of this program as well as the other ones on this station. You too want to become an underwriter? 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We got all the information right there. Shows you a little map, what we can and can't say. Not selling you still. You also get that tax deduction that you need to do every quarter because you're a business. Unlike all the rest of the people only doing taxes once a year. No, you need a little extra, and it's a win-win situation right there. But if you don't have a business, we'll still take your donations, and well, you can do that right now on the website from $1 to 10 grand. It takes everything to keep this station going, so if you can, go ahead and do that. But if you can't right now, don't worry. We might have a special event going on in a bit. But before that, let's get a set going. I believe from 1968 is all these ones. So let's start all off with Lost Souls doing For You here on Telemetric Transmission.

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The KBCZ Music Fest, celebrating 10 years on air, the one-day aquarium exposition will be held in Garahan Park in the town of Boulder Creek, Santa Cruz County, California. And on Saturday, August 29th, you'll hear and see the Coffis Brothers, Trestles, Squid Row Orchestra, and the Mother Corn Shuckers. 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So, remember, KBCZ Music Fest is being held in the town of Boulder Creek, Santa Cruz County, California. And that last set was from 68, listening to the Inferno. Do Inferno from All That College, I believe All That Michigan. It was before they became the Basic of Things. Right before them, though, we had the Wild Things Never Again from Wilbury, Ohio. Doing that right before, of course, we had right on before that, the Zone 5 doing Black Jacket Woman from Stick Shinny, Pennsylvania. Then right before them, we had the Young Californias from Chico, California doing Hey Girl. That was after they became, it was originally the Trogs, but don't worry about that. And then right before them, we had, of course, started it all off with the Lost Souls For You from West Virginia. This is Telemetric Transmission here on KBCZ 89.3 FM or online at kbcz.org. And it's about that time when I'm going to start spouting about what's happening with the traffic, weather, and up in the sky. So stay tuned for all that. We'll go right back to the music. As far as the radars are telling me, Highway 17 north and southbound from Los Gatos all the way to Santa Cruz looking pretty good right there. Highway 9 from Saratoga all the way to Boulder Creek, not looking bad at all. Even up at the summit of 35, not an incident there. Of course, there is a little bit of slow traffic between Rice Junction and the other light right there on the north of end of Boulder Creek. I'm looking out the satellite. I can see even from here in space all that traffic moving smoothly from the 236 Highway 9 intersection. Remember, be careful. There are pedestrians walking about. Continuing down south, there is, of course, that light there in Brookdale. It's moving smoothly, just like the intersection at Felton and Graham Hill Road right there. Don't worry, it's not that bad. And then the on and off ramps on 17, that's looking pretty good if you need to get through Scotts Valley. Continuing farther on the 9, onto the Highway 1 intersection, it's looking a little choppy as people are trying to get on and off from over there. As far as the Mission District is going, if you are going or coming from the Davenport area, don't worry about that. And as far as the folks taking Highway 1 south, it looks like it's pretty bad today. From Market Street all the way until Rio Del Mar Boulevard southbound, that road is looking atrocious. But if you are heading north from the Watsonville Salinas area to Santa Cruz, no problems there. As far as the traffic's going, well, of course, it's been pretty warm. 73 degrees Fahrenheit, 23 degrees Celsius for all of you on the metric. It looks like it's going to be partly cloudy. Then maybe some chances of some drizzles, very slight, as well as tomorrow and the next few nights. But it's going to clear up by Friday, Saturday, and Sunday, staying in the 70s at the daytime and then dropping into the 50s at night. So what is going on at night? Well, I think it's time to find out with the Sky Report.

Well, what a beautiful day we had with the sun rising at 6:21 a.m. Saying a little bit later at 8:04 p.m. The moon itself, though, got up at 4:57 a.m. and is going to go to bed about 7:41 p.m. tonight. But don't worry, it's a new moon. It's about 0.16%, and it's moonless night tonight, so enjoy it if the drizzle doesn't get in any way. Check out Venus setting in the west at 9:57. Of course, there's also Mars. It's got an average kind of range of view. 2:27 from the east-northeast, that'll be when it's rising. And then Saturn, if you're up at 10:30 p.m., look east, you'll be seeing Saturn going up. What other things have been going on? Well, Monday, August 10th, the moon reached its perigee to close the point to Earth's orbit at 4:18 a.m. Pacific. At that point, our moon was 225,430,000 miles away. Today, August 11th, well, the moon passed about 2 degrees north of Mercury at about 6 a.m. this morning. So maybe you got to check that out. They rose together in Cancer about 90 minutes ahead of the sun, and they were climbing up. This evening, Venus reaches its dichotomy, which is the moment when it's exactly half lit. You'll find it at magnitude minus 4.4. Venus is somewhat 20 degrees high in the west as sun sets. It's also bright, so it's the first light that pops up in the dark sky. You can pick it up easy with even any optics. In fact, if you're observing Venus early in the evening, best time is to check it when the planet's phase is early easiest. Its apparent size is about 23 inches, so don't worry about that. But Venus is predicted to appear 50% lit this evening and about 49.9% tomorrow. And of course, you can check that out tomorrow, of course, to see that degradation. Wednesday, August 12th as well, the new moon occurs at 10:37 a.m. Pacific, which would, of course, bring us also to a solar eclipse. Now, depending on where you are in the world, you might be able to check it out. Here in the North America, Nova Scotia, we'll see some 33% of the sun's disk coverage, and the Anchorage gets about 28 eclipse, while Toronto sees about 8, and the sun coverage is in Winnipeg gets about 5. On the East Coast, Boston sees about 16% of a partial eclipse, New York City about 9% partial eclipse, and Virginia Beach is about 2% partial eclipse. Also, it's not over. There's also the Perseus meteor shower that'll peak overnight, and because it's a new moon, meaning dark skies, if you're without the clouds, you'll actually have a great time to check it out. Even in Thursday early mornings, you'll be able to see just a whole bunch of there. About under the dark skies, you'll see about 60 to 80 meters per hour a few hours before dawn. Even area observers in the city will see these meteors. They're about 30 or so per hour at best with faint lights. The Perseus meteor radius is North Perseus, about 8 degrees northwest. It's to the upper left of the second magnitude Marfark. And this point is far from the shower's meteor apparent in the stream. So to see the long trails, you want to look some 40 to 60 degrees away from the radiant to either side of the skies. You don't need a telescope or some binoculars to see this. You'll be able to catch this with your eyes. And if you do happen to have maybe some ocular help, swing over to Saturn, which will be 50 degrees high in the south around 4 a.m. local time. There you'll spot the ring planet's brightest moon, mid-8th magnitude, tiniest, about 40 inches southwest of the disk, passing on its 16-day orbit. And tomorrow, Titan will also stand southeast of Saturn. Ah, well, so much to talk about, but such little time. So, of course, go online. Type in astronomy, and as always, just keep your eyes up on the sky. Well, of course, all that said, let's get a little bit of spacey music. Here's something from a 1970s rare album. Here's Martini doing Pulsar here on Telemetric Transmission.

0: That was a fun little song by the Electric Firebirds doing Troubled Earth from 1969. And right before that, from Austin, Texas, 1970, we had Pulsar done by Martini. This is, of course, Telemetric Transmission here on KBCZ 89.3 FM or online at kbcz.org. Why.org? Because we are funded by you, and we do appreciate all the donations that, of course, come our way. So if you want to make that donation, you could always go straight to that button, like I always say, and press it. Or if you just want to wait, we, of course, got that music fest. If you haven't heard about it, don't worry. I'll bring it up some more a little bit later. But until then, I got some more music lined up for you tonight. I've got a set here coming up that's between 67 and 69, a little 50-50 of both years. Kind of mix it up because I haven't done them yet this hour before. Of course, we switch over to 7 o'clock, and then I get some nice long sets for you there, too, of some other stuff. Either way, you're listening to Telemetric Transmission here on KBCZ, and here's Dr. Timothy Leary, The Beginning of the Voyage, Heart Chakra.
1: 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Throb to the pulse of life.
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0: Bleed out.
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0: That was Day Blindness doing Deep or Live Deep 1969. Right before that, we had, I believe, Damnation of Adam Blessing doing Hold On from Cleveland, Ohio, also from 69. Then, right before that, we had Dennis and the Times doing Dennis Dupree from Danville. That was a little band from Norfolk, Virginia. Last one of the 69s right there. Then the rest all from 67, just to get that out of the way. We had The Night Mist doing Janie from Newport, Tennessee. Then we had right before them from Austin, Texas, the 13th Floor Elevators doing Levitations. And then started that little bit of a trip with Dr. Timothy Leary doing The Beginnings of the Voyage, Heart Chakra. 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Why.org? Because we are funded by you as well as our many underwriters, just like this one right here.
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0: 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The only one that's not getting paid tonight is me, the DJ. 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But until then, I got some more music for you. We're going to kick it into the 70s and then maybe go back straight to the 60s, starting it all off with a band called Dog Feet doing For Mary here on Telemetric Transmission.

KBCZ, Boulder Creek. That was Count Vilone doing Old Friend, 1977. Right before that, from 1976, we had the U.S. Apple Corp doing Make Up Your Mind. They're from the Nashville, Tennessee area, I remember right. And then right before that, we had Jade doing My Honey from Cincinnati, Ohio in 72. Right before them, we had two actually from 71. The first one, of course, Neptune Empire, Linger On from Norway. Then right before them was Canny, Commet un Erdor Idot. My French is horrible, but they are French. And of course, we started off in 1978 in Shrewsbury, England with Dogfeet doing Forbury. 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Why.org? Because we are definitely funded by all of you. 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

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So remember, KBCZ Music Fest is being held in the town of Boulder Creek, Santa Cruz County, California. And that last set, of course, was a span from 1969 to 1960. Last one, of course, in 69 right there from California, Pauper's Shining Lights. Then right before that, also from California, but in the LA area, we had Churchill Down doing I Gotta Get Back to My Baby. Then right before them in 67 in Hampton, Indiana, we had the Todd's Things Will Change. I believe I got their plane. I think I missed that one. Oh, well, sorry. I think right before that, though, we had the Bush doing I'm Waiting for Her from Rio, California, 1966. Then right before that, from Pennsylvania, we had from 67, the Del Rons doing Jennifer. And then right before that, we had the Wailers doing Frenzy in 64. And then right before that, we had the Blue Echoes doing Bluebell Bounces. And that was in 63 from Westshire, Maine. Then right before them, the Premers doing Oogie Moo, 1962 Fairfield, Alabama, I believe. And then right before that, we had the Nightcaps doing 24 Hours from Dallas, Texas, 61. Maybe you know my little controversy between the Nightcaps and ZZ Top, but maybe you don't. I'll talk about it later some other time. And then, of course, we started all off in 1960 in Canada with Liz Flott doing the Blammers. Hopefully you enjoyed most of that. If you liked the earlier stuff, of course, check out on Fridays from 2 to 4, the Golden Hour with Crimson Clover. Clover Crimson, yeah, sorry. Just because she does a whole bunch of 50s, 60s kind of like music that kind of span around what I do once in a while. And she also likes to play some of that psychedelia too. You just got to listen to that. Plus, of course, we got some other DJs. They like to do a whole bunch of variety things like I do. So let me make sure to check them out. You don't know who I'm talking about. Go online. We got the schedule right there, kbcz.org/schedules. And then we also have like what's coming in tonight right after me. Of course, there is Earth Church that's going to be with Smiley Green. He comes from 8 to 10 p.m. doing all that wonderful celebratory music for the community. And then right after him to end the day from 10 till Wednesday, and if you don't get the joke, of course, 10 till midnight, we have Prolly Prog with David Halper. He brings all that kind of progressive prog music. So maybe you heard a couple of those songs I played. They have that kind of prog-ish tone. Psychedelia and prog kind of like mixed together in the 70s and had their thing. It worked out, I thought. But, you know, that's just my opinion, as everything else is everyone else's opinion. But don't forget, we got all sorts of other shows coming on. I will be back next week, of course, when I have a lot more music planned out for all of you. But until then, it's like I just maybe got one or two songs. Maybe I'll play that one song I didn't play, plus my ending song. That way, still gives time for which is not Scotty K, unfortunately, anymore. But no, Smiley Green, he'll be coming in doing his thing, like I said. So we'll do that probably. But until then, this has been Telemetric Transmission, bringing you all that 60s and 70s psychedelia, as well as telling you what's happening up in the garage. So hopefully you'll stay tuned for the next show, but you'll also come back next week when I'll bring you more of that 60s, 70s. And whatnot, 6 to 8 p.m. Pacific. But again, I'm going to leave you at least two more songs, and that way we can then switch over to the next DJ. So with that said,
the first of two. Here is Things Will Change with the Todds from 1967. And then we're going to end it off in 68 with Freedom from England doing Where Will You Be Tonight. And until then, shine on, you crazy diamonds.

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This is Smiley Green. You're listening to Earth Church and Boulder Creek Community Radio here downtown Boulder Creek. Hope you're having a beautiful evening. This is bottom of the hour here, Thursday, giving thanks for another week and another opportunity to contribute to local music and community radio. Had a beautiful weekend up in San Francisco, kind of made a sojourn up to the Sunset District, and I love a beach vibe, man. We're obviously blessed being here next to the Monterey Bay, but getting up to San Francisco Bay Area and north of that, you lack the sunshine. So today's been a beautiful transition back into the greater 831 and the San Lorenzo Valley. We live in paradise here, so give thanks for another day in paradise. And always grateful to come and keep local music alive. We are celebrating 10 years here. 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It was 91.1. I mean, we've come ups and downs, hills and valleys. You know, that's how it is. That's a long love, right? True love. You go through lots of, you know, hills and valleys. And so the key thing is to continue to remember, like, how special you are and how special this love is, this community radio station brought to you by a cornucopia of talented and colorful DJs, volunteers coming with labor of love from the heart to the heart every time. Music is the message, and the message is music. Movement is medicine. And remember to be most excellent to yourself so that you can be most excellent to others and each other. Giving thanks and praises every time. Coming with the most high vibe. This is KBCZ 89.3 FM. Yours truly, Smiley Green. 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

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It is the top of the hour. I'm Smiley Green. You're listening to Earth Church. Oh, downtown Boulder Creek. Give thanks for the beautiful people and the community. And let's continue to elevate and feel the love between us. And in the future, and in the memory, and in the now, we are here together celebrating with word, sound, and power. That's the whole idea of Earth Church, is just kind of getting down to the roots of the inspiration of what drew you to your favorite type of music. It can be very diverse. It's generational, I imagine. But like everything, it comes back around. With all the experiences and the decades and the different shifts. Obviously, we're in a big shift right now as a people, as a community, as a greater human family. Let's remember to be most excellent to one another as people. And remember, we're all just people. And we're all, once we're babies. And it's a beautiful thing to raise a baby, to have babies, to think on that love capacity of raising a family and raising each other up with the utmost respect and love and just genuine, the best of us and the best intentions always. And sometimes with music, it's ineffable what you can feel, what you can experience, what you can communicate, what you can literally, you know, send out, transmit. Righteous Transmissions here at KBCZ 89.3 FM. I'm Smiley Green. You're listening to Earth Church.

I'm Smiley Green. Hope you're having a beautiful evening. Keep it locked and we'll keep it loose. We're just playing The Roots. I mean, I was born in 89, so some of this music was around. In the hometown growing up in high school. We'll play some new stuff for all the younger folk. I had the privilege of going to San Francisco this past weekend out in Golden Gate Park. Saw a lot of great music, a lot of great artists, a lot of people from around the world. And I guarantee a lot of the Bay Area was there. My first time, I was a day one participant to everything. And finally, after 72 hours, kind of got to know my way around. So this is one of my favorite acts. Check them out.

This next one, rock and roll band, two pretty badass ladies up front, Mama from Outside Lands, day two, Saturday, Sutra Station.

All right, this next one. I had the privilege of meeting, big ups to Northern Transmissions, music group from, well, music journalist group from Los Angeles. But yeah, I was in the media tent. I was covering the event as media and met a really talented photographer. He was asking me, what are you looking forward to hearing? And I said, I'm going to go with the flow. And he said, I'm looking forward to this

All right, this next one literally released the oxytocin and endorphins, pure joy and tears. Savannah Estrada.

All right, this next one is a band I heard a long time ago, and for many millennials might be familiar, but man, they put on a special performance with the headliners and the other stages, and there's always, at any given time, you know, four other acts you could be watching, and so you kind of pick and choose where you have to go, because Golden Gate Park is very vast, and these stages are probably at minimum 10-minute hike, sometimes, you know, 20 to 30-minute hike. And like I say hike because it is a park. It is a recreational zone of San Francisco, and it is so spread out that I learned the hard way in the first 2 days of how vast. And so this one I did actually kind of stumble upon, thinking I was going to a different stage, but I was actually very, very grateful that I got to experience. It is the XX.

there's a baritone in his voice. You can't quite hear it in that song. It's more of an instrumental. It's actually like an opening track. It doesn't quite do their set justice, but I want to speak about the next band is Kingfisher from Ireland. And yeah, I hope you enjoy them. They were beautiful at the Sutro Stage, day 2, Saturday. Give thanks.

Next song is Golti Poutier, Cowboy Gangster Politician, Panhandle Stage. It was a great, great show. All lady band. Very cool sound. Keeping that rock and roll spirit alive. Hope you enjoy. This is KBCZ 89.3.

We're going to play some music that will be featured August 29th at KBCZ Music Festival. This is Trestle, Santa Cruz's own. They're having a moment. They're going to be at another festival right after ours, so come see us at Garahan Park, August 29th. This is Trestles. Tell me what you know. Trestles.

Good evening, Boulder Creek. It's a few minutes after 10 o'clock. And that means it's KBCZ on a Tuesday evening. It's time for the Prolly Prog Show. 2 hours where every song you hear will be progressive rock. Prolly. An epic at 11 o'clock of 15 minutes or more. You know, I haven't been doing an album side for a little bit, so there won't be an album side tonight. But I got some good stuff. I got a mini epic from Pink Floyd. And an unexpected epic from Yes tonight. I'm gonna start off with some Electric Light Orchestra, because this song is such an excellent opening track. Coming from Face the Music, 1975. The music is reversible, the time is not. Turn back, turn back, turn back, turn back.

over servers in. Excuse me, but...

0: Earl of Roseland from Styx 2. And before that, we heard Rush and Limelight. That went off of Moving Pictures. And we opened the evening with Fire on High from ELO and a little backwards poetry. The music is reversible. Time is not. Turn back, turn back, turn back, turn back. But we are moving forward. And the next thing we're going to hear is this.
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0: 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My name's Dave Halper, and I am honored to be sitting here playing progressive rock for you. And I've been doing it for about 5 years now, and I've been having just a blast. And it is due to the people who listen and like this music. And I was once sitting where you are going, hey, this is cool. I'm glad somebody's playing this. First, it was back at Rensselaer Polytechnic Institute, and I can't remember who that was or what the name of the radio station I was listening to, but somebody somewhere played Thick as a Brick, and I went, ooh, that's cool. I got to find out more about that kind of music. And then when I got out here, it was Greg Stone and a show called The Stone's Throw, and he played stuff like Marillion and Pink Floyd and Long Cuts, and now I get to do it. So hopefully there's some people out there who are catching the prog bug from listening to the stuff that I play. Here is one from King Crimson, and the song is entitled Thela Hun Jinjit. And it is an anagram for one of the lines in the song. See if you can figure it out.

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0: Walk along that tube, finally they turn it on, you know. They grabbed it from me, took it away from me, turned it on, and it says, he held a gun in his hand.
1: This is a dangerous place.
0: It's a wolf cage. What gun? You're a policeman. The deeper I talked, the worse I got into it. I told him, I said, look, I'm not talking. It went on forever. Anyway, I finally unbuttoned my shirt and said, look, I'm in this band here, you know. I'm in this band, you know. And we're making a recording, you know. It's just about

Teacher from Benefit, originally released 1970 by Jethro Tull, remix 2001. That one going out to all the teachers who are going back to school, have gone back to school. It's way too early. It's the beginning of August. But that's the way it is. That one requested for some teacher friends of Uncle Doug of Nothing Is Beetleproof fame out here to celebrate with me. My 60th is coming up over the weekend, and I have been at it hard and heavy, getting ready for the event, and people are coming in, and it is groovy. But I am here now for the next hour and a half or so to play some more prog rock for you. Here's some Emerson, Lake, and Palmer. Last week, maybe a couple weeks ago, I can't remember when I played Movement for the Common Man from Styx off of their first album. And now I am going to play Emerson, Lake, and Palmer's take on Aaron Copland's Fanfare for the Common Man. And this is indeed Fanfare for the Common Man off of Works 1, 1977, released by ELP. Here we go.

0: Emerson, Lake and Palmer, Fanfare with Common Man, a classical theme written by Aaron Copland in the 40s. And we got about 12 minutes or so before top of the hour and tonight's epic by Yes. But you know, I realized that I had not backlisted a couple of songs from the last set when I played Jethro Tull's Teacher, going out to all you teachers. But before Jethro Tull in that set, we had played Abbey and Press from Big Big Train off of their most recent release, which actually was earlier this year, 2026, an album called Woodcut. And we started off that set with a King Crimson song called Thela Hun Jinjit, which is an anagram of heat in the jungle, and a nice little story song there about how that song got written. And I like story songs, and Prague has a lot of story songs in them. Including one I'm going to play from Genesis. Should I play it now? Let's see. Yeah, why not? We'll just go ahead and run this right along and play this fun little story song now. This one, where is this off of here? This is a live cut off of Genesis Live. Here is Get Them Out by Friday.
1: Good evening. 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

to

0: Genesis, get them out by Friday, live from Live Genesis, released 1973. And that takes us right up to the top of the hour here at KBCZ 89.3 FM Boulder Creek, where you are listening to the Prolly Prog Show, 2 hours of progressive rock music brought to you by yours truly, Dave Halper, every Tuesday night from 10 to midnight here on KBCZ. You know, we got a our own little music fest coming up here on August 29th. You can go to kbcz.org to get tickets. And if you do, you save $5 off the ticket price. And it's going to be a good show. So you should come out and check it out. All right, 11 o'clock on the dial on the wall. Could be 11:01 where you are by the time you are hearing the sound of my voice. And time for tonight's epic. And I'm going to play you a show from... when was this recorded? This was 1971, July 31st, 1971. This was the last show that Tony Kaye played at in the 1970s. And one of my favorite songs, ever, really. It's one of my favorite covers by Yes, a song written by Paul Simon. And a song that, although stands out just great musically as a song and, you know, lyrically as well, and has zero rhymes in it, which is, you know, not too prevalent in American music. So check out Yes from 1971, and the song America, as they're going to tell you.
1: Yeah. Here's a song we're going to do. Usually do it in a different place, actually. We're going to do it this way, this time. It's a lovely Paul Simon song I've always loved. It's called America.

0: Albeit friendly, promote yourself. It's time for our short one. And sometimes we do a kind of...
1: Yes. With America and Tony Kaye's last show in the 70s, anyway, making way for Mr. Rick Wakeman there. And an unexpected epic, really. It comes in at just over 15 minutes live. It's only a little over 10 or so on the studio version, the extended Fragile version is where it showed up. But hey, great. I like it. And it is now coming up on 20 after 11. So we're going to pop this one off and be right back.
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1: Who likes alliteration? Everybody likes alliteration. Apparently King Crimson liked alliteration, so have a listen to this.

we're from. We should have noticed by now our behavior is dumb. And if our chances expect to improve, it's gonna take a lot more than trying to remove the other race or the other whatever from the face of the planet altogether. They call it the Earth, which is a dumb kind of name, but they named it right because we behave the same. We are dumb all over. Dumb all over, yes we are. Dumb all over, near and far. Dumb all over, black and white. People, we is not rap tight. Nerds on the left, nerds on the right. Religious fanatics on the air every night saying the Bible tells the story and makes the details sound real gory about what to do if the geeks over there don't believe in the book you've got over here. You can't run a race without no feet, and pretty soon there won't be no street for dummies to jog on, the doggies to dog on. Religious fanatics can make it be all gone. It won't blow up and disappear. It'll just look ugly for a thousand years. Run a country by a book of religion, not by a heap or a lump or a smidgen of foolish rules of ancient date, designed to make you all feel great while you fold, spindle, and mutilate those unbelievers from a neighboring state. Two arms, hooray, that's great. Two legs ain't bad unless there's a crate they ship the parts to mama in. For souvenirs, two ears, get down. Not his, not hers, but what the hey? The good book says it's gotta be that way, but their book says...

0: says in the book, burn and destroy. Repent and redeem and revenge and deploy and rumble thee forth to the land of the unbelieving scum on the other side. Cause they don't go for what's in the book, and that makes them bad. So verily we must choppeth them up and stompeth them down, or rent a nice French bomb to poof them out of existence while leaving their real estate just where we need it to use again for temples in which to praise our God. Cause he can really go Hawaiian. And when his humble TV servant with a brown suit, glasses, maybe a blonde wife who takes phone calls, tells us it's okay to do this stuff, then we gotta do it. Cause if we don't do it, we ain't going up to heaven. Ain't that right?
1: That's right.
0: I mean, seriously, this television evangelist stuff is dangerous business. Don't let them get you. Anyway, listen, we can't really be dumb if we're just

0: following God's orders.
1: After all,
0: he wrote this book here. And in the book it says he made us all to be just like him. So if we're dumb, then God is dumb. And maybe even a little ugly on the side.

0: attacks the churches.
1: You ain't got nothing, people.
0: Tax the businesses owned by the churches.

0: they got it all, and your miserable ass is up against the wall. The only thing you have not tried is the sport of chumps, and that's
1: listening to this show. But hey, look, you're already doing it, and in fact, we only got a half hour left. After that little ditty by Mr. Frank Zappa, we heard Dumb All Over into Heavenly Bank Account, that one coming off You Can't Do That on Stage Anymore, Volume 1, Disc 1, released in 1988. Before that, we heard another one off of King Crimson's Discipline album. We heard Elephant Talk, where, among other things, Adrian Belew makes his guitar sound like an elephant and runs through some fun alliteration, indeed. And now we go to Rush. Yeah. And I'm going to play another one off Moving Pictures because Uncle Doug wanted to hear the one that goes ding-da-ding, and that one is indeed YYZ, and being that YYZ is not on the XXX list, I thought, why not?

We're off, you know. That was the song from Klaatu off their album Hope from 1977. Before that, Rush with the call letters from the Lester B. Pearson International Airport in Toronto, YYZ. And now we come to tonight's dance number, which would be the last track from Pink Floyd's 1970 release, Adam Hart Mother. That's a track I haven't played in a while, but, you know, yeah, enjoy a little breakfast. We'll be back in a bit.

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2: toast, coffee,
0: marmalade. I like marmalade. 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I like marmalade. Yes, porridge is nice. Any cereal, I like all cereal.
3: Yes, porridge is nice.
0: Oh, God.
3: Cereal, I like all cereal.
0: Yes, porridge is nice.
3: Oh, God.
0: Cereal, I like all cereal.

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0: got a terrible back. 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You know what I mean, John?
1: Well, he's sort of, when I'm driving on the road, he has a sleep. He's
0: sort of,
1: gets ready for the gig.
0: When I'm driving on the road, he has a sleep.
1: I don't know.
0: Gets ready for the gig. When I'm driving on the road, he has a sleep.
1: He does all the electrical stuff. I can't bother with that. I don't know.

Yeah, you got to let that one run all the way down to the end of the drips. Alan's Psychedelic Breakfast, the last track off of Adam Hart Mother. I played the title track just the other week as the epic, because that one runs 23:44. This one, a mere 13 minutes even, and part of Alan's Psychedelic Breakfast. For those of you keeping score at home in your official Prolyprog scorebook, is part one, Rise and Shine, part two, Sunny Side Up, and part three, Morning Glory. And you have done it again. You've enjoyed 2 hours of progressive rock music with me, Dave Halper, right here on the Prolyprog Show on KBCZ 89.3 FM, Boulder Creek, your community radio station. I'm going to leave you with one more, and also give a shout out to all those people who have been helping me get ready for the big event. Scotty and Ray, tomorrow's a big day. If you can spare some time, come on down. And love you all. And here is from Kansas, from Left Overture, 1976. Here is The Wall. And I'll be back next week.

0: it's picking up some.
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2: 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Hey!
0: Let's hear more bass in the earphones and more of the slide guitar and a touch less of the piano, it seems like.

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This is an emergency transmission from the Department of Musical Security. If you can hear this, you're not gone yet. The jam band has entered its 19th consecutive minute of the same song. A bald man in IBM glasses has begun explaining why the 1981 Rush bootleg from Montreal can only be appreciated through vintage tube amplifiers. A barefoot guy named Cosmic Jeff is reaching for your shoulder. Do not accept the tambourine. I repeat, do not accept the tambourine. Ignore the patchouli. Ignore the woman trying to sell you hand-dyed alpaca socks while explaining her spirit animal. There is only one extraction point. Oh my Goth with Lady Velvet, Mondays, 6 to 8 p.m.

0: What? What do you mean? I'm done.
1: No, I didn't record it.
0: Oh, you didn't? Oh. Hey, this is Joe from... Hey, this is Joe from Santa Cruz, and you're listening to KBCZ at 89.3 FM, Boulder Creek Community Radio.

0: Yeah.
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I'm Smiley Green. 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

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It nearly swept me off of my feet. And I'm back in the ring.

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1: I was sitting in a coffee shop just minding my own affairs, when all of a sudden this policeman caught me unawares. He said, "Is your name Pedro?" I said, "Yeah, I guess so." He said, "Then come with me, 'cause you're the man we

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That dude gave me the first, second, and third degree. He said, where were you on the night of July 29th? I said, man, I was home in bed. He said, judge, that man's lying. I said, wait a minute, man, I was framed, man. Hey, judge, listen to me, man. Really, you gotta believe me, I've been framed, man. I never do nothing wrong. Oh, but every time I get the blame, oh, I was framed. Now, look, I deny the charges of having any weed. And I also deny the charges of taking any speed.

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0: It has been spoken, when life gives you lemons, make lemonade. 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

0: Good morning, everybody. It is a Wednesday. It is the 12th of August, 2026, the 224th day of the year. There are 141 days remaining in this year. 6:21 is sunrise, 8:03 is sunset, 13 hours and 42 minutes of daylight today. The time is 2 minutes and 2 days short, 2 minutes and 2 seconds shorter than yesterday. The moon is at 0.1%. Charles Lavouville was arrested and replaced by Cardinal Richelieu as the French king's chief advisor in 1624. Isaac Singer was granted a patent for his sewing machine in 1851, and Joseph Lister, the British surgeon and scientist, performs the first antiseptic surgery in 1865. Lars Quagga died at the Natural Arts Magistra Zoo in Amsterdam in the Netherlands at 1883. In 1898, the Hawaiian flag was lowered from the Iloani Palace in an elaborate annexation ceremony and replaced with the flag of the United States to signify the transfer of sovereignty from the Republic of Hawaii to the United States. Alençon was liberated by General Philippe Leclerc, the first city in France to be liberated from the Nazis by French forces in 1944. Echo 1A, NASA's first successful communications satellite, was launched in 1960, and the first free flight of the Space Shuttle Enterprise was in 1977. The IBM personal computer released in 1981, and Sue, the largest and most complete Tyrannosaurus Rex skeleton found to date, was discovered by Sue Hendrickson in South Dakota in 1990. Major League Baseball players went on strike, forcing the cancellation of the 1994 World Series, and all of those things happened on this date. This is Good Morning Monterey Bay. I'm Rosie Chalmers. Jeanette Bent is with us this morning. Charlie Koopman will be with us momentarily. And what we're going to do first and foremost is we're going to get an update on the fire in Big Sur. As of about 30 minutes ago, thank you to Susan Simon, the timber fire update, we have 3,150 acres with 5% containment. The fire has stayed active in the higher elevations above the fog line. It grew up steep hillsides, ignited individual trees, and slowly crept downhill. There is a temporary evacuation point at the Carmel Middle School, but that is at 4380 Carmel Valley Road. Presently, 904 personnel. We have 6 helicopters, 36 engines, 7 dozers, which is more than yesterday, and 6 water tenders, also more than yesterday. So there's, of course, a lot of information you can get at fire.ca.gov. Just be looking around. There's a lot of information online. We will continue to bring you updates on this as we move through the morning this morning. But yeah, fire.ca.gov. And of course, there are many now mandatory evacuations. Businesses closed, businesses threatened, and Highway 1 shut, which is just fully understood that you're not going to go there because you have no reason to be there at all.
1: Yeah.
0: 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Let's get things underway.
1: Good morning.
0: Good morning.
1: I still am not hearing. Am I on?
0: You are on.
1: Oh, cool. Awesome. Well, hi, everyone. I think it's really sad that we're associating August now specifically, but like it's like wildfire season.
0: Yeah, it's here. And there is actually a threat of possible lightning this afternoon.
1: Yeah.
0: And that's coming in. It's off Point Conception, Point Lobos this morning, like 500 miles out. But that is anticipated to come on land. We don't know whether it will be here. This is a day to be alert, mm-hmm. everybody.
1: Alert, exactly. All right. Speaking of alert, let's go traffic report. 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Rosie has the traffic.
0: Indeed, we've got a traffic collision with no injuries, US 101 in the northbound direction. That is at the Coyote Creek Golf Club. Somebody must have lost their ball. No, it's two vehicles, and both are in the are on the left hand side of the road. So no injuries there. We have a traffic collision with ambulance en route, Highway 1 southbound at Imogen Parkway. There seems to be a lot of accidents in that area. Mm-hmm. We've got a motorcycle versus a sedan that never works out well for the individuals who are on the motorcycle. So we have that. We also have a traffic hazard, Highway 1 northbound in at State Park in Santa Cruz. There is a vehicle there. It's just north of State Park, and CHP are there on the scene finishing up, and then they should be able to get out of there. So everything is looking okay. You want to tell us about the school there?
1: Yes, yes. As children make their way back to school, as most children did last week, now we're on that full official, you know, 1 week into school. We have San Lorenzo Valley, again, making their way back to school last week, working on the Felton Pedestrian Safety Improvement Project on Highway 9. During this construction phase, a temporary concrete barrier will be installed, closing one of the southbound lanes on Highway 9. So please be mindful of that. That will be approaching Graham Hill, Felton Empire Road. The barrier is important for the safety of all the traveling public. The start of school, Caltrans wants to remind folks to please be mindful and drive slowly, especially those youngsters going to school for the first time. Oh, yay. They're like three or four. I mean, you know, they can TK. Crews will be on site assessing traffic flow and making real-time adjustments to make sure that everyone stays safe on that route. And we're going to advise people to avoid unnecessary travel especially during the school hours in that area. And what else do we have? Just be mindful, folks. Be nice.
0: Be smart.
1: Just be nice and smart.
0: Your Central Coast weather forecast, we're going to be looking at 81 degrees today with drizzle and patchy fog. Then the sun will come out. It's still not quite out here. 55 overnight, 76 degrees tomorrow with a slight chance of showers and patchy fog. Overnight 54, 78 on Friday, positively chilly. Cloudy, I'll have to get my socks out. Patchy fog overnight on Friday, 80 on Saturday, and 82 on Sunday. We will play music later because we have got Charlie Cupman in the studio.
1: Good morning. Busy this morning.
2: Good morning.
0: Oh, let's give you that.
3: You got a lead start.
0: I know, yes. We won't talk about that. We don't like to get frustrated in the morning. What are you doing up in this neck of the woods today?
3: Well, we're still finishing up the house.
0: Oh, you
3: here.
0: Are?
3: Yeah.
0: Oh,
3: little
0: good.
3: Details. So we'll be here probably, well, certainly this week, possibly next week, and then we move up to Empire Greed.
0: Is she happy?
3: She's thrilled.
0: How lovely. What a lovely project to be involved with. Charlie was involved with a group, which is the name of the group is?
3: Santa Cruz County Long-Term Recovery Group.
0: And he's been helping to and did help to rebuild somebody's house. They lost it in the CZU fire. And I think that's wonderful. The whole story was great. I saw you on the TV.
3: Oh, did you?
0: Yes, I saw you. I was looking for you.
3: A little cameo.
0: Yes, it was.
1: Well, what was your 15 minutes about? I haven't seen you.
3: It was literally just but back of my head or something.
1: It was fantastic.
3: Yeah,
1: congratulations.
0: So I am super excited.
3: I was an extra.
0: Yes.
1: Love that.
0: I'm excited. A while back, a guy on the property moved and he left some plants.
3: Mm-hmm.
0: And some of them migrated to my house because, you know, they were lonely. So I got a ginger plant, not a flowering one, but a real one.
3: Really?
0: And I looked at it the other day and part of it was brown, Charlie. And I went, aww. Don't tell me, it's in the ground, of course, in the cement dirt that I have. And I looked at it and I thought, oh, you poor thing, don't die on me. You're just doing so well. It's almost as tall as me. And I thought, wonder what that means. Got onto the old internet.
3: Mm-hmm.
0: And what it means is I have ginger It is ready for me.
3: That's awesome.
0: To cut
3: to
0: through
3: harvest.
0: And to harvest. It'll be apparently if you do it, if you once it goes brown, the greenery goes brown, if you do it right away, it's a very mild ginger flavor. So I was going to wait till the fam arrived, till the kids arrived, and I thought we could, you know, cut up some, get some ginger and make
3: something.
0: That'd
3: be a fun project.
0: I know. I had no idea.
3: I've never grown it either.
0: So I'll let you know how it goes. But that's right. Exciting.
3: The hardest part is going to be digging in that soil.
0: Yes, it is.
3: Get your jackhammer ready.
0: I know. It's really, it's rock hard.
3: Especially this time of year.
0: Yeah, I tried to do something the other day, and it was like, oh, no. Leave it, Rosemary. It's all right. I just wanted to move a plant a bit, but no. It's all good.
3: Walking through your yard, it's hard to tell when you leave the cement walkway and you're walking on the soil.
0: I know.
3: It's the same texture.
0: It really is rock hard. I've never known such hard dirt. But hey, I have growth in some things in the ground.
1: And now you have ginger.
0: I know. I can't believe it. I'm awesome. So excited. Like, I couldn't go out to the store and buy it. I don't have to now. I'm feeling very, very smug. What do we got going on in the garden?
3: Well, this time of year, when we have the dry summer months, it's when I would often see customers coming in a bit of a panic, thinking that they had a fungus disease on their plants that they had to treat somehow. And it is frequently on citrus trees because so many people have citrus in their yard, but often also on camellias, rhododendrons, it's very, very common, abutilons, any number of plants. And what it looks like, the top surface of the leaf is coated with a dark gray to black powdery substance. And if you were to wet your thumb and rub it, you'd be able to wipe it right off.
0: Huh.
3: And so it in itself is not a problem, but it's an indicator. It's the canary in the coal mine. It's the yellow flashing light telling you there's an insect problem. So what happens is aphids especially, but it could also be scale, they will suck the juice out of the leaves and the stems of plants. And they'll take that sap. They can only digest or process a small portion of it. And the remainder, they secrete out in this sticky substance called honeydew. And it's almost like maple syrup in consistency. And it falls from, could be birch trees above, you know, trees above your plants or upper leaves of plants. And it drips onto the lower leaves. It sits there on the leaf, and then this black mold called black sooty mold grows on that honeydew secretion.
0: Ah.
3: And so again, it is not a problem. Other than the fact that in a very heavy case, if it's very thick and envelops most of the plant, you could be interrupting the photosynthetic process, and so the plant's not going to be getting the nutrients it needs. But generally, it's not the problem. It's telling you there's bugs. And often you'll go and you'll look at the tips of new growth, and you'll see aphids clustered around that tender new growth because they love the new leaves coming out.
0: Mm.
3: On citrus, it can also be, as I mentioned, scale. And a scale insect hardly looks like an insect. It looks like these little half oyster shells, maybe eighth inch, quarter inch in diameter. Eighth inch is probably more accurate. And they will be clustered also around the stems or the petioles of leaves or in the midrib of a leaf on the backside. And they sit there very slowly. They don't move around very much. You would not think it was an insect, but they do the same thing. They suck out the sap from the stems or the leaves, and they secrete that honeydew. So if you're dealing with aphids on most plants, unless it's a very heavy infestation, you can get by with a hose nozzle on your hose with a diffuse spray under high pressure. And you can literally blast the aphids off and keep an eye out for beneficial insects. By not using an insecticide, you give the beneficial insects a chance to come in and clean things up a little bit. If you're dealing with scale on the citrus especially, it's not going to go away with a blast of water. You can help to minimize or prevent the problem from occurring if occasionally you spray up under the foliage with water. But once you have it, it's going to require some sort of insecticide to control it. And the one I really like is called Takedown. We've talked about Takedown many times in the past. It is canola oil, like you would cook with, and pyrethrins, which are a botanical insecticide derived from chrysanthemum flowers. It works in two ways. The oil tends to coat the shell-like surface of the scale, and it helps to break it down. And then the pyrethrins are a contact insecticide. It is approved for organic gardening. It has a relatively short residual life. So you could spray it even if the tree is in fruit and, you know, just wash the fruit before you eat it. And would probably require a couple of applications. Scale is a persnickety little insect. It's very persistent and hard to control. So I would spray once and try to thoroughly coat all the surfaces, including the underside of the leaves and the stems. And on citrus, sometimes it's problematic because they grow so dense, you can't get in there. So it might require a little thinning of leaves or individual little stems to open up the canopy. It's going to help improve airflow, help minimize the problem in the future, and more importantly, give you access to all those little buggers. And so after the first spray, I would wait 7 to 10 days and then spray again. And then you just have to keep an eye on it. Once the scale does die off, you can flick it off pretty easily with your fingernail. So just go in and check and see if it still looks like it's active. You might give it a third spray. Otherwise, the two sprays would be fine. And again, with the aphids, you could use the takedown on them only if it's a really heavy infestation that you can't control. Because when you spray, the spray is not discriminate. It doesn't recognize the beneficial insects and avoid those.
0: Yeah.
3: So, and also, especially with citrus, because bees are so attracted to citrus, you always want to spray in the very early morning, ideally before sunrise, if you're an early riser. Otherwise, you know, after sunset, the bees are usually active during the warmth of the day. And so when it's cool in the early morning and after the sun goes down, the bees are less active. You're less likely to contact them. As long as you're spraying and letting it dry before the bees are active, it shouldn't be a problem for them. But certainly, if you contact them with the spray, it's going to be a problem. It doesn't discern the difference between a honeybee and an aphid.
0: You know, it's funny. You wonder about something like aphid. Mother Nature usually has good reasons for all of these things. And you wonder, like, okay, why aphids? What? I mean, I presume the benefit is that they're eaten by other animals or other insects.
3: It's a food source, yeah.
0: I mean, otherwise, apart from that, what? No, go away. They irritate me.
3: That's flies. The question I normally apply to ticks.
0: Oh, yes.
1: Ticks, flies, ticks, leeches. Yep, I gotcha.
0: And that too. You're exactly right, Charlie. It's like, what the hell? Are they just along for the ride on these wild animals?
3: I don't know.
1: There's a balance. It's a scale, right?
0: They have we have the a lot of hedgehogs in England, right? Yeah. A lot. And right now, there's a lot of hedgehog rescues going on, and I think I'm hooked into every single one of them. And these poor little hedgehogs and the hoglets, the babies who are so tiny, are just covered in ticks fleas. I mean, almost to the point of suffocating these poor little creatures.
3: Oh, geez.
0: And these people are just, it's just people, a lot of them in their homes, that love hedgehogs that are taking care of them. But the same thing applies. It's like, why? It's just not fair.
3: No.
0: All righty. Well, I think if all goes well, we're going to see how our technology is going to go this morning, because it's really going to be great. I'm absolutely sure of that. Don't laugh.
1: How can we not?
0: Alrighty, let us see if we have our good friend, Mr. Rocky Snyder, on the lifeline. Morning, Rocky.
2: Good morning.
3: Hey.
2: How are you, Rosie?
1: Morning.
0: I am so happy to talk to you.
2: Oh, that's so great.
0: You sound fabulous. Good. How is everything? You foggy down there?
2: Yeah, a bit. Yeah, we've got a marine layer, but the ceiling's rather high, and it's going to start burning off relatively quick, at least in pockets. So, yeah, we've got to, which is nice because it keeps things glassy on the water. No wind to report. Hopefully, the fog will just start to slowly creep out to sea like it did yesterday. But it's nice because it keeps the temperature kind of warm in the morning when you're coming to work here, instead of those clear blue sky days that just pull all the heat from the surface. So everything's good here. We've got some waves down along the coast, 2 to 3 feet today, about the same as yesterday, give or take an inch or two on the waves. But looks like it's going to continue to be this way today and tomorrow. Friday afternoon, however, we'll start to see the front edge of a new south swell kind of start to hopefully fill in. It'll take its time, long lulls in between sets and all. But overnight, Friday night into Saturday morning, it should fill in nicely so that by Friday morning, we're into the 4 foot range, maybe afternoon, 5 or 6 feet. Sunday should hold in the morning at about relatively shoulder to head high waves and somewhat taper just a bit, but hold through Monday. And Tuesday next week is probably going to be the smaller day of the week. It dips down before a new system starts to roll through. So all week next week, kind of starting from Saturday and rolling all the way to Friday morning, we'll be having shoulder to head high waves, which will be nice. And tides are getting more and more favorable. You know, we've had those really high tides in the evening hours, enough for the National Weather Service to issue some flood advisories just to be aware when the tides get high and there's waves, it may push those low-lying areas that have roadways into a little wet zone. But I don't think that's been the case around here. We had ourselves a low tide this morning at 5 o'clock, and it was a -1 foot low. Now it's creeping up by 11:35. The high will be 4.3 feet before tipping back to a low at 4:25 this afternoon at 2 feet. The big high tide, of course, tonight, 10:35, will be 6.2 feet. So I think that's pretty pedestrian for the most part. I don't think many people are going to be out wandering around low-lying coastal regions that late at night, so we don't have to worry about that. You know, might want to put on your calendar, if you're heading up the coast toward Half Moon Bay, there's Dunes Beach. They're going to be having a cleanup this weekend from 10 till noon, and that's just north of Half Moon Bay Beach. So if you're cruising up to San Francisco and you want to stop off and do some community service, that wouldn't be a bad thing. Otherwise, I think we're just going to enjoy several days of waves. And what about yourself?
0: Oh, I've got family coming in. I'm just very, very excited about that. And I'm good, actually, Rocky. I'm really good. Everything is going along, as we say, tickety-boo.
2: Excellent. And your tech is up and running, so that's lovely to have.
0: And I'm sounding good to you, right?
2: So good.
0: Yeah.
2: So good.
0: No, it's I think we found it. Luigi Opido is he did a great workaround, so we've got it all going on, so it's great. Thank you so much.
2: I love Mario Bros.

0: That is a very good song. It's an excellent song.
1: You always choose good songs.
0: I'm choosing the music that I like. I mean, I have a huge selection. I have hundreds and hundreds and hundreds of songs. But it's nice to have good upbeat music in the morning.
1: I completely agree with you. And there's one that circled back to me yesterday, and I was going to ask you about it this morning, but we've had such a pack. That's what I was about to say on the air. My mic was on. I had no idea. It's just been such a robust 30 minutes so far. Is The Call. Remember The Call? I think it's... the wake-up song that they have. I have it on my phone. But The Call, that band that I thought was from England, they're actually from here in the San Lorenzo Valley. I started going down the rabbit hole last night, and they had this really fun wake-up song that's just pretty incredible.
0: Oh, well, you should send it to me, and I'll see if I can play it at some point.
1: Yeah, I'll send it to
0: you. Of course, technologically challenged as I am.
1: Hey, we're doing great this morning, knock on wood. Hey, luckily this table's wood, so we're yes. all right. We're doing great.
0: Hey, it's 32 minutes past seven. It's time to have some good news this morning. This is a very sweet story. I was many years ago very fortunate to be, I was swimming in the ocean, and lo and behold, I was swimming with manatees, and it was a wonderful experience. And they're just so delightful, sea cows. They're just lovely. And a manatee is swimming free again, thanks to a fishing guide who reported that the animal was tangled in a crab line. There was Georgia and Florida wildlife experts who raced to the scene. This was last week. The drama played out over a couple of days on the McKay and Hampton Rivers off St. Simon's Island. Florida manatees are about 1,000 pounds plus. They are federally protected marine mammals that migrate from Florida into Georgia and the Carolinas each spring into early fall because they feed on the abundant marsh plants and algae. July 29th, Captain Davis Galland got the call about an entangled manatee in Georgia and described it as the first time such a thing has ever been reported in the state. It was an adult female wrapped tightly in the line and a buoy from a commercial crab pot, said Jessica Thompson. She leads the Georgia Department of Natural Resources Marine Mammal Program. A three-boat multi-state team set out to the site and completely freed the manatee, cutting away the anchoring crab trap before a storm chased them off the water. It wasn't easy, apparently. The plan was to pull the manatee on to the manatee rescue boat. Nice that they have a manatee rescue boat.
1: For real. Yeah.
0: Using a specialized net so

0: that she could be assessed and all the gear removed, but there were two small amenities remaining too close for the approach. Her children. Aww. Her babies.
1: Aww.
0: By early afternoon, the team manually removed the buoy and remaining line, which was beginning to cut into her skin. The successful effort involved skills learned in disentangling dolphins and North Atlantic right whales from commercial fishing gear. The group and two others managed to attach a satellite track. Tracking tag of the manatee. Because of this impressive team response, this female manatee and her dependent calves have had a chance to thrive and contribute to the wild population for years to come, said Terry Callison from US Fish and Wildlife. This successful outcome reflects what can be accomplished when organizations come together with a shared commitment to protecting marine wildlife. Manatee rescues truly take a village, whether rendering emergency aid or working collaboratively towards species recovery. Each partner contributed something essential, and the USFWS was proud to lend our knowledge and support to the collective effort.
1: That's great.
0: Isn't that sweet?
1: Yes, it is. I love that. The small, but I mean, it's, well, small detail and small, huge, small efforts from a lot of people coming together make a large impact. There we go.
0: There you go.
1: And they out somewhere.
0: And they do, and they did.
1: Yeah.
0: Now I'd like to tell you about a 14-year-old lady, young lady. Her name is Janet Chris. She is a runner. She is from Castro Valley. She just won gold in the Junior Olympics, 100 meters. Mm. She came in second in an age group that's well above her in the 200 meters. This is somebody who you need to be listening for. Janet Chris, at 14 years old, is a gold Olympian. I think that's spectacular.
1: Yeah.
0: Well done to her. Her mum said she's nothing but focused, all focused on running. And then we need to give a shout out to the locals in Big Sur, because there are many of them who are staying to fight the fire, not just because of their own homes, but because of other people's businesses and because of other people's homes as well. Mm-hmm. I saw some photographs this morning. They look kind of grubby, but they look kind of happy to be where they were, frankly, wanting to do something and wanting to be proactive. So good job. Well done. You guys looking good.
2: To admit it's getting better, a little better all the time.
0: Okay. And a little note for you, if you didn't see it because it was all over Facebook yesterday. Pev Patel, who is the owner, the owner of the world famous Brookdale Lodge, is going to be joining us this morning in the 8 o'clock hour. I love that place. He gave me a tour of it not long after he bought it. I can't remember why he bought it, but I'm going to ask him that this morning. I want to know if he's seen the ghost. How's it going? When can we expect the river room to be open? Mm-hmm. Is the pool open? You know, where
1: Can you still see people swimming in the
0: pool? Well, there's the question, because I haven't been in a while. So
1: when I was a child, yeah, you could.
0: Yes,
1: you go there and
0: absolutely.
1: You see the weird legs dangling and all that nonsense.
0: Yes. So anyway, he's going to be joining us. We are going to get an update on his Brookdale Lodge. That's really our Brookdale Lodge as well. So that's coming up in the 8 o'clock hour. Jamie Smith will be following us very shortly. I don't know how you feel about the MyPillow guy, but I can't stand him.
1: Well, I've heard there's lots of controversy that has followed. I mean, his infomercials were annoying to me. And
0: annoying? It's enough to make you throw a brick at the television.
1: Someone did gift my husband, and I want to say this is about a decade ago, a MyPillow, and he used to love it. And then that was about the time the controversy came out about him and money embezzlement. And I think he was running a church or something like that. Like,
0: he was a crack addict.
1: And then there's that. I mean, I don't know. It got so almost like soap opera-ish, like in the chaos of the kerfluffle of what was going on. It was just sort of hands off.
0: It used to drive me insane. When he would come on, I would turn the channel and I wouldn't go back to the channel.
1: Yeah.
0: And he was everywhere. Well, now he's not anywhere because he was running against a Lisa Demuth or Demuth. And
1: running against, you mean politics?
0: He was running. He's running for the Minnesota Republican primary.
1: Of course.
0: And he didn't win. And he said that there was voter problems. And now I think
1: now that's making me really like restore faith in
0: yeah.
1: what he's doing.
0: Yeah, that's right. So anyway, hopefully we'll never hear from Mike Lundell again. He'll just crawl under a rock, which will have a pillow underneath it, and we'll never hear from him ever again.
1: By the way, having that product, the pillow itself, I will tell that is something I can get near and dear to because I have used that pillow before. It was gifted to my husband for Christmas 1 year because he was complaining about his pillow. It feels, and this is personal experience, but one, you know, first person personal experience, it feels like it is filled with cotton balls, like little tiny ball, like cotton balls.
0: Tiny balls, huh? Well, what can I say about that? I'm not going to say anything, but he fills his pillows with tiny balls.
1: Compensation. It's like lumpy and like it's really not comfortable. And that was my first impression of it. I mean, I took it from my husband because I was like, what is this nonsense? I was like, this is a joke. I could make it myself. I literally was like, I'm feeling these little tiny cotton balls. It was uncomfortable. It felt cheap. That was at least the product. The character, I don't know. But we know when we hear from shady politicians that get, you know, publicly humiliated, they always just go hide, right? Don't they? They never make a resurgence.
0: Well,
1: that's being very facetious, by the way.
0: Yes,
1: you didn't
0: it is.
1: Pick up on that.
0: We don't do that on this program. Not at all.
1: No sarcasm all. Whatsoever.
0: No, never.
1: Deadpan
0: never,
1: serious never. News here.
0: All right, let's do some business here. Important stuff.
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0: Okay, there's a radio station in the United Kingdom called Radio Caroline. It used to be a pirate station. I don't think it is now. That means it was at least 200 miles out to sea and they were just completely illegal. Mm-hmm. Radio Luxembourg was one of those that I was totally attuned to all the time. It was either the BBC or Radio Luxembourg. But anyway, there's Radio Caroline and one of the jocks there was going through the ads and what's this and what's that. And he was just looking, checking things out. And he saw the one, the commercial, I won't say it would be a commercial, the notification of what would happen announcing the king's death.
1: Mm.
0: He played it.
1: Oh, jeez.
0: The king is not dead.
1: Yeah, that's probably
0: illegal. He played the announcement out of curiosity. Slander? So he said it aired reports that King Charles died in May. Here we are in August.
1: He just aired that? Just yes. Willy-nilly? Like
0: yeah, okay. it was in the Barry Marsh show, and they said that the king had died. The Office of Communications said it received two complaints about the reports, which interrupted regular music programming. The question is, were they complaining because it interrupted the music programming, or were they complaining because the king wasn't dead? One way or the other, I just thought it was really, really funny. I mean, it's not. The news media, in the third statement, the radio station said news media confirmed King Charles had died. They played the national anthem before one of the statements was repeated. Then there was about 16 minutes of silence. I bet there was, because I bet that jock went, well, I think I'm going home now. Yeah. Maybe I'm going home via the bar.
1: And you know what? Good. He should, because I am sorry. As somebody, as a woman of the press, as somebody in the media who's been raised in this industry, you don't do that because we already have so much distrust. We're good journalists, Rosie. Like you and I are like solid, you know, we're good. But we're already in this industry and these big players who have lost, you know, rightfully so, a lot of trust in the public. And then you do something like this. And then, of course, like, how do you listen to a show like this and be able to trust who you're listening to? You know, we've had earthquake alerts come on in the show, and like, we're telling the public things. And yeah, it's not always serious. I mean, we make jokes and things like that, but we're not going to lie. And that's a big, I'm personally like, that's a big no-no. That's a defamation style lawsuit type thing from the royal family.
0: So they had, after the silence, the regular programming resumed. The host apologized to listeners about 30 minutes later. He said, "I've just been informed that we played in error some information a little earlier. I didn't hear this myself, but it's incorrect. It's a technical issue, and of course we apologize." Why didn't they say
1: a technical issue?
0: It was wrong. The king is not dead.
1: Right, exactly. That's not a technical issue.
0: News in whatever form must be reported with due accuracy and presented with due impartiality. Significant mistakes in news should normally be acknowledged and corrected on air quickly.
1: 100%.
0: Corrections should be appropriately scheduled. Reads the second code. The Radio Caroline, which does mostly music from the 60s, said they were streaming from a remote location at the time of the incident. Yeah, sure you were.
1: That was the technical issue?
0: Yeah, I'm sure that it was, right. Okay, is 45 minutes on the nose past the hour of 7 a.m. And that means that we have our good friend, Chef Jamie Smith, joining us. And we talk nosh on a Wednesday morning, dude. Oh, wait a second. He's there. You're there, aren't you? Good morning.
4: I'm here.
0: I know you are. Good morning. How are you?
4: Good. Beam me up, Scotty.
0: You are beamed. Consider yourself beamed. Okay. I made for the first time ever in my life onion gravy over the weekend. I don't know. I don't know why I never made it before, but I can assure you, I will be making it again because it is so easy, and I was so happy with the results. So that was good. And then, secondarily, I made corn and shrimp fritters, which the recipe called for too much garlic. My mistake for going with that, because I made 5 fritters and I used 3 big cloves of garlic, which I grated. And they weren't really, I suppose I expected them, Jamie, to be a little bit fluffy. It was a really simple recipe with some cornstarch and flour and corn and shrimp and basil and S&P. There may have been something else in it. But they were kind, and the garlic, they were kind of flat and heavy. And I wonder if I should have had baking soda or something in them.
4: Yeah, I was going to say, if you don't have a leavening agent in there, baking soda or baking powder, they're not going to puff up. So while that is a fritter, it is definitely a lot more dense, and it's more like, it's kind of like a more like a latke, you know, per se, or like a, you know, a pancake or a potato pancake or something like that. But even a potato pancake tends to be a little bit, you know, fluffier, or like a Chinese, scallion pancake. Those tend to be, cause those are made with rice flour.
0: Yeah,
4: they're great. But those, you know, you use them almost like a Chinese tortilla to, you know, eat the bao or the roast pork or whatever, you know? And so they're kind of meant to be, you know, thicker and more pliable. And so whenever I make, when you're saying you made, you know, corn and shrimp fritters, I love them. I mean, I hope Laura's not listening, or she's probably going to make me make them tonight.
1: yummy.
4: But I'll tell you, I cheat. I use pancake batter and then put the stuff in, because pancake batter isn't in and of itself sweet. It doesn't have sugar in it, you know, at least like a normal one. Say you get, Bisquick or something like that. You know, when you make pancakes, you add sugar to the pancake mix per the recipe. I never do. I'll add applesauce or something. But, you know, pancake batter really works. I mean, it's kind of crazy. Or, biscuit batter or something like that. You just make it a little bit thin, fold all your ingredients in, and, drop it like pancakes. Now, of course, fritters in a restaurant are actually going to be deep fried, but it's the same thing. They're basically putting batter, you know, with stuff in it, in deep frying oil. And, it's totally fine. You can shallow fry in a large, cast iron pan, but, you know, just cooking them like pancakes is great. And those will be a lot more fluffy. I really, especially with those, I like to let them be misshapen. I do not go for the perfect circle.
0: No.
4: Cause you want to get more, you know, texture, more bumps. And, as they say with, crumpets or English muffins, as some of us call them, it's all about the nooks and the crannies. You know, you want those little bumps and nodules and stuff like that to get all crispy and give you a bunch of nice, you know, crispy end texture. And, you know, I make those all the time, you know, for, I made them a lot when I had a lot of zucchini in the garden, because I would always grate zucchini into them also, but man, are they good.
0: Yeah. Well, I've never bought Bisquit, but now I'm going to. Mm-hmm. So there you go.
4: You can buy, what's the Bob's Red Mill, you know, makes a good one. They make a gluten-free one that's one-to-one. And it's an easy way to cheat, or you can look up another recipe where they, you know, you just use some flour and a little bit of milk. Some call for eggs, some don't, but as you were right, baking soda and a little baking powder is going to make them, you know, puff up and create the bubbles that make them nice and light and fluffy. And
0: yeah,
4: they're just wonderful. We like, you know what there is really good on top of them? A little bit of bruschetta, you know, our top tomatoes with, you know, fresh basil and olive oil and a little bit of garlic. And for what you made, three cloves of garlic does sound like a lot.
0: It was. And they were big too. Yeah. But yeah, I did do that. I did put the tomatoes on top because I'm having tomatoes now with every single meal. Every meal. So if I have three meals a day, it's three tomatoes. If not, I'll just have one as a snack. I'm totally into it. Okay. I wanted to talk about corn because August is the prime month for sweet corn that is sweetened and what have you. And first of all, I know that there's a way to put it up very simply so that you can freeze it and put it in your freezer and have it for later in the year. And if I'm not mistaken, and you can tell me if I'm wrong here, you just basically take the whole thing with the greens, with the silks, and you throw it into a hot oven. You don't peel it back or anything. You don't soak it in water. You just stick it in the oven for like 12 minutes at 400 degrees. You wait until it's cool enough to handle, strip off the greenery, shuck the corn cob, put the corn cob in some water and start making a stock from those cobs. And then you basically take the corn and it's as if you were canning something. It's just you're not adding any liquid. You're putting them in, you know, a can that you've washed and cleaned and dipped in boiling water, and you throw it in the freezer. Am I right?
4: Well, that sounds like a lot of work to me. I'm a much more of a simplist about it. And one of the things I don't like, I've seen a lot of recipes where they do say roast or grill the corn with the silk in it, but the silk melts, but it still is kind of like, you know, it gets stuck in your, I mean, corn gets stuck in your teeth anyway, let's be honest. But the, you know, those silk things, I always get rid of them. I'll peel the, even if I'm going to grill with the husk on, I'll peel the green husk back and scrape off all the silk as best I can. And then you can, you know, load up more butter. But I think the easiest way is to just take everything off, clean all the ears and cut the tip off if it has like a little bit of a nose on the tip. So that it's flat and standing on its end.
0: I never thought of it as a nose, but you're right. Yes,
4: it looks like my big nose. But I always just get like a cookie tray or even a Pyrex with a high rim and set the corn on a small piece of paper towel inside of it so it doesn't slide around, and hold it vertically and just cut the kernels off. And if you want to roast them in a pan or a, you know, a cast iron pan with a teeny bit of oil, not too much, and let them get a little char on them, and then pour them onto a sheet tray or a cookie tray. And freeze them on the tray, because then when you take it out, you can drop the tray on the counter. They'll stick because they have a little bit of moisture. But when you drop the tray on the counter, when everything's frozen, they'll completely free up. And then you just put them in a Ziploc bag, you know, a freezer bag. And you can keep doing that over and over, you know, and just keep filling the bag. I have a bunch of pink-eyed peas, which are like black-eyed peas. Kind of not much will grow here in the summer heat of the mid to upper 90s. But, you know, southern peas do well. And I get, you know, 30 or 40, you know, peas a day, and I'll shuck them and give them a quick blanch and put them on a sheet tray. And now I've got 2 gallon-sized freezer bags of fresh pink-eyed peas, which, again, are real creamy, kind of like black-eyed peas. But it's a great trick, and you just keep adding to it all summer long, and then you can have fresh corn all the way into the winter.
0: Yep, that's what I'm going to do then. That sounds like a really good idea. Good. Mm-hmm. Now, obviously, you're going to eat some whilst you're doing this, because you're going to eat corn, because you can't help yourself. But you could put some to the side. And I was trying to think of what if you get like some sort of curly pasta, fusilli or whatever you like, whatever, you know, little pieces of pasta. You could make a pasta salad with corn, or what would you put in it, Jamie? I'm thinking red onion. I'm thinking sun gold tomatoes.
4: Gotta have some tomatoes, right?
0: because you've got to get them all whilst you can. Yeah, I was thinking of Yeah, I was thinking that. So what else? So red onion. We're not having any garlic. I would probably...
4: We had enough last
1: for a while,
4: night.
1: Yeah.
0: It was too much. I was thinking of QP mayonnaise, which is the mayonnaise that I use, which I love, which, for those of you who don't know, it's a Japanese mayonnaise. It comes in a very thin plastic bottle, and it's much more flavorful than your regular mayonnaise. And I was thinking that's once, whilst the pasta is still warm, and you throw in whatever veggies you're going to throw in, some zucchini if you've got some as well, and then just mix that up with salt and pepper. Would I be correct?
4: I think that'd be delicious. I was going to tell everyone out there, if you can't find QB Bayo in a local Santa Cruz store, I guarantee you there's one in Rosie's purse right now. A jar of it.
0: Do you like QP mayo?
4: Oh yeah, it's super eggy, super rich. So it can be somewhat overpowering, but it's great on sandwiches and great. I mean, it's a fabulous condiment.
0: Yes,
4: I prefer Duke's, the classic Southern mayonnaise. But I think that a salad like that, a summer salad, would be great. With a little bit of balsamic vinegar and some olive oil, and keep it more of a light, almost like a vinaigrette type thing, instead of, because the corn's already really sweet, and QP mayonnaise has a sweet background to it,
0: yes.
4: And it really might overwhelm it. I was thinking that if you go with maybe put a couple curly cues of lemon zest in there, that you can allow the zest to add its flavor, but then take it out instead of having like the grated lemon zest, so you're not really just getting that lemon bite all the time, but you just have a nice background flavor. And I mean, a fabulous little pasta salad. I think that sounds great.
1: Easy. Is that the sweet and the also like the acid that would bring the acid to it, right?
4: Yeah, it'd be nice. And you could do a squeeze of lemon juice, a couple dashes of balsamic vinegar, especially a nice aged one, since this salad is going to be basically totally raw minus the cooked pasta. So the better balsamic you use, the more you'll get that deep, rich flavor out of it. It's a fabulous offset. We had when I worked at Union Square Cafe in New York City, we always looked forward to the fresh upstate corn coming in, and we had a pasta on there that was actually warm. It was a cooked pasta, but it was with fusilli, like you said, or maybe it was the bow ties, or I can't remember, but it had corn and tomatoes, and it was just this great summer pasta salad with gamberetti, or little shrimp that we would cut in half. And I mean, that pasta dish, it was a one pan pickup, which all chefs love about pasta dishes. Everything goes into one pan. I mean, I think that dish was in the pan when I was cooking it for Michael Romano. I think it took about 90 seconds, to go from getting the order to putting it on the plate. Because the summer stuff is so simple and so delicious. And that was one of the, when that one hit the menu, I mean, it was like, fire another one. It was great because it only took a minute and a half, but man, they just flew out the door.
0: And you would have the pasta already, pre-cooked or half-cooked? And then you would dunk it in hot water? Yeah.
4: Totally. We would par cook all the pasta and have it ready, and then measure it out, drop it in a pasta boiling thing for 45 seconds. The corn would hit the pan. Michael Romano, we were a very Italian restaurant at Union Square Cafe, but he was not averse to butter. So, it would start with a little bit of nice extra virgin olive oil. And like you said, some kind of cooked off roasted balsamic red onions, and then the fresh shrimp, but we cut them in half so they cook in a flash. Fresh corn, top it with tomatoes and basil, and a little drizzle of that balsamic vinegar. And it was unbelievable. And, bring the pasta, a little pasta water in, and a pretty healthy hunk of butter, shall we say. And it's just a pasta summer, like we were saying a couple weeks ago, summer is so great for chefs because you really don't have to do much. The ingredients are so good and they all just go so well together.
0: And it's quick too, whereas when you get into the fall and winter dishes, it's braising, it's soups, it's things that just take much longer.
4: Oh, it's get up at 5 in the morning and fire up the crock pot so you can go to work and still have time to eat when you get home.
0: Yeah, no.
4: Summer is wonderful, and anything you find in the farmer's market, I guarantee you it'll go together.
0: Yeah, I have to say farmer's market is absolutely superb at the moment. I'm just loving every bit of it. All right, Jamie, great information as always, my dear. Thank you so much, and appreciate you being with us, and we'll chat with you next week. Oh, by the way, I went grocery shopping yesterday. My family have arrived. They're in Los Angeles, and I'm going to be, they're coming up here over the weekend, and I bought ranch dressing. because I don't think that they've had ranch dressing. I don't ever buy ranch dressing. I don't use it because I almost exclusively use vinegar or different vinegars. But I thought I better buy them some ranch dressing.
1: Absolutely, definitely.
4: I mean, you always think the World Cup brings the world together, but this year it's ranch dressing bringing the world together to the table. I love it.
1: I love how TSA had to like put out a special announcement about it. Like, you can't travel with ranch dressing. Stop trying to bring it through. It's hilarious.
0: No, we'll see if they like it. Want to take it home. Yeah. All right, Jamie, thanks. Appreciate your time. Talk to you next week.
4: Talk to you in a week.
0: That is Chef Jamie Smith from myfoodsmith.com. Boy, that's pasta salad sounds good.
1: Now I'm hungry. And I'm actually going to leave here because I haven't actually had breakfast. Sometimes I do and don't, whatever. But I had my coffee. But I'm going to get a pasta salad, if not make one.
0: Make one.
1: With this, yeah, exactly. With this information, I was like, wow, this is – and the flavors he was explaining about, I'm like, oh, that makes sense that would couple well with this one. I mean, it's not – until I was, married an ex-chef, and I say ex-chef, but he's, now our family chef. But for, we've been married for 16 years, that I now understand the palate of somebody who's a foodie or somebody who's a chef or somebody who's in culinary, that like you would want a little bit of each of that. But then also, like as we were talking, I think a couple weeks ago, like mango and shrimp, for example, not the best. Whereas like pineapple and shrimp.
0: Perfect.
1: Yeah. Yes. And jalapeno, you add that in.
0: Well, sometimes you don't know until it happens.
1: Totally.
0: So,
1: totally.
0: Yeah. 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

0: Good morning, everybody. It is a Wednesday. It is the 12th of August. And if it is your birthday today, a very happy birthday to you. I'd like to wish a local resident here from Boulder Creek, Holly Noyes, has a birthday today. Hope you have a great day, Holly. Holly has rabbits. And they're lovely, and cats too. But rabbits are lovely. And Chip Schuer has a birthday today. Happy birthday to you, Chip. Enjoy your day. Alrighty, we start off with George IV of the United Kingdom. King George was born in 1762. Businessman and philanthropist Diamond Jim Brady, born in 1856. And Clara Hitler, the mother of Adolf Hitler. Poor, oh, blimey, I bet she was turning in her grave. Oh. Born in 1816. Cecil B. DeMille, the director and producer, was born in 1881. Austrian physicist, academic, Nobel Prize laureate, Erwin Schrödinger, was born in 1887. Did he have cats? We don't know. Gladys Bentley, the blues singer, was born in 1907. Mexican actor, screenwriter, and producer, Canton Flass, born in 1911. Then we have the record producer, Sid Bernstein, was born in 1918, as was the Anglo-Indian commander and pilot and Victoria Cross recipient, Guy Gibson, born in 1918. The co-founder of the Guinness World Records, well, there's two of them because they're twins. Their last name is McWhirter, one is Norris, one is Ross. They're from Scotland, and they started the Guinness World Records. What a brilliant idea. Born in 1925. Singer-songwriter and guitarist Buck Owens was born in 29. Hungarian-American businessman and investor. He founded the Soros Fund Management. George Soros was born in 1930. Race car driver and businessman Parnelli Jones, born in 33. Then we have L.M. Kit Carson, the actor, producer and screenwriter, born in 41. Scottish-English singer-songwriter, guitarist and producer Mark Knopfler was born in 49. August Kid Creole Darnell, the musician, band leader, singer, songwriter and record producer, was born in 1950. Lots of birthdays today. Yeah. Pat Metheny, the jazz guitarist and composer, born in 1954. Sir Mix-a-Lot, the rapper, producer and actor, you know, come over to my house, you can mix some vegetables. Born in 1963, actress Rebecca Gayheart was born in 71. Tennis player Pete Sampras, also born in 71. He's 55 today. He was definitely a wonderful tennis player. Actor Casey Affleck was born in 75. Football player, well, I love his name, Plaxico Burress, was born in 77. And then finally this morning, Cara Delevingne, the English model and actress, was born in 1992. Wow. So if it is your birthday today, happy birthday to you. I just want to give you once again a quick update that I have on the fires that are taking place down in Big Sur. The timber fire is at 3,150 acres, 5% containment. They've had 5% containment for the last 3 days. Mm. The fire has stayed active in the higher elevations above the fog line. It grew up steep hillsides and ignited individual trees and then slowly crept downhill. There is a temporary evacuation point, as they call it, a TEP, at the Carmel Middle School on Carmel Valley Road. And we have 904 personnel, 6 helicopters, 36 engines, 7 dozers and 6 water tenders, and also the SPCA in Monterey County. They are offering assistance, evacuating and sheltering pets impacted by the timber fire. They do have a 24-hour number. They've got, I'm not going to give them to you because it may not necessarily be appropriate for you listening here right now, but just know that you can be in touch with the SPCA, and now you can get coverage for your pets. And of course, Highway 1 is closed right now. Don't even think about it. You've got Car Week happening and you've got a fire happening, so don't go there. Just not the way right. to do it. Okay, let's do this.
1: All right, we have the KBCZ traffic report brought to you by Travis Martin Plumbing, located in Boulder Creek and serving the Santa Cruz and surrounding areas. There's more online, at travismartinplumbing.com, and the phone number is area code 831-461-4300. Rosemary has the traffic.
0: Okay, we do have a traffic collision with no injuries, and that is at Live Oak Avenue and Glen Arbor Road, which I'm guessing is us right here. We do have, it's at Glen Arbor and Brookside. So it's a little bit off Glen Arbor, which is in Ben Lomond. The vehicles are now on the center, on the side of the road. There are two vehicles, and the vehicles are drivable, so they won't be needing a tow truck. So that's good. No injuries on that one. We also have a traffic collision with no injuries. US 101, just south of the Coyote Creek Golf Club. Those vehicles are in the left-hand shoulder, and there's no injuries there. So everything is looking good as far as that is concerned. And again, just to reiterate, Highway 1 is closed. And also, you can't be parking at Bixby Bridge either. So leave it alone if you can.
1: Absolutely. Now, we have ongoing traffic reports with Highway 9. We have, obviously, schools have gone back into session. We're about a week in. We have Caltrans continuing work on the Felton Pedestrian Safety Improvement Project along Highway 9. During the phase of construction, a temporary concrete barrier will be installed, closing one of the southbound lanes on Highway 9, approaching Graham Hill and Felton Empire Road. The barrier is essential for working crew, and it's expected to remain in place through February of 2027. So, yes, get used to this. We have also, you know, being start of school, crews will also be on site making sure to assess the traffic and flow, and real-time adjustments will be made to the Graham Hill Felton Empire grade road if necessary. Highway Patrol will be assessing the traffic through the area, so please be safe, folks. Please don't be practicing your road rage. Nothing like that. We have message boards and alerts that will be notifying the traveling public. We also have visitors to San Lorenzo Valley should avoid unnecessary travel, especially during the school time hours and the days in that area. And again, one final reminder, parents and students, please be safe. Commuters, travelers, everybody, just be safe. It's a small stretch of road.
0: Good. Okay. In your Central Coast weather forecast today, 81 degrees, chance of drizzle, still overcast here in Boulder Creek right now. We're expecting temperatures to 81 degrees, 55 overnight with a chance of showers. And of course, that's only going to happen because I'm washing my car today.
1: Of course.
0: Guarantee it. 76 on Thursday with a chance of showers, patchy fog, then cloudy. Slight chance of showers and patchy fog overnight. That's a 20%. It is 30% tonight.
1: Mm-hmm. I know.
0: I won't say anything. Friday, 78. Saturday, 80 degrees. And Sunday is 82. Well, it is still this.

0: And that, of course, is Mungo Jerry. I don't know who Mungo Jerry are, but delightful. I like that. It is a very cute little song.
1: Yes.
0: So, I've got the family coming in, and I've been having a few aches and pains and what have you, so I decided to have somebody come and clean my house.
1: Yeah, you know what? That's the best way to do it.
0: I swear, that was such a good investment, because as she was cleaning, I went, I should do some as well. You know, those little jobs that you keep going, well, I'll get to that. Yeah, I'll get to that. Mm-hmm. I got to them yesterday.
1: Yay.
0: I kicked butt. I got the barbecue fixed. It's all going on.
1: Well, it's one thing. Okay, so that's a whole mindset. There's a book. It's called The Life-Changing Magic of Tidying Up, where Maria Kondo, I think, is one of
0: them. That's right.
1: She a movement years ago. But there was some merit to that. I read the book front to back. And then, you know, at the time, there was a lot of like, do less, productivity more, and whatever the whole concept
0: is. And then you take your stuff and you take it and you look at it. If you love it, you keep it. If you don't love it, you throw it out.
1: Such a simple concept. Really hard to do. Really hard to do, right? Like, but at the same time, I understand the philosophy behind that. That like, you know, she said, you know, the extra amount of money you want to make per month, the extra weight you want to lose per month. The philosophy behind the book, I took it and I do practice it. I try to regularly, but is to make space. If you want to call in something in your life, but your life is full and over the top brimming of just unnecessary clutter and jargon and nonsense, and it's just getting you convoluted both mentally and in your space, how can you call in what's next? How can you call in that extra of anything if you've got stuff?
0: Well, I have to say it was very nice to see everything. I mean, they never put it back as you want it. She did a great job. They never put it back as you had it, which is absolutely fine, because that just takes 10 minutes. But I was exhausted. I was thinking she was busy in one part of the house and I was right at the other end of the house. And it's a big house, so you can nap easily at one end. I was just about to nap and the phone rang. Oh, damn it. But anyway, so the house is clean and I'm getting very excited now, getting really, they're here. But I suggested, I said, whilst you're in the UK, get a SIM card.
1: Right.
0: Oh, and I said, because you don't want to come here and waste your time in a bloody store getting a SIM card. You're on vacation. But anyway, so apparently they're going to get a SIM card and they'll be calling me. And
1: how long has it been that you've seen them?
0: 18 months.
1: Okay,
0: these in particular, but lovely, two lovely young people and their dad, who's Australian. They will be here with me on Monday. They don't know that they're getting up at 6:30 to come here, but they are. So they will be here to chitter-chatter about how things are going. Perseid Meteor Shower, ladies and gentlemen, is tonight. This is one of the best times for viewing ever. Why? Because there is basically no moon. The moon is at 0.1%. There basically isn't. Visibility should be ideal. So you want a clear spot with the dark night skies. You're going to have to go up pretty high as far as we are concerned, because otherwise we're going to get the fog here, no doubt. But where are we here? They're saying that because they're coming in shallow, you won't see as many an hour, but each of the tracks are going to be really beautiful to watch because they're very long. They get these sort of grazing tracks, and that makes this year very special. Of course, this is named after the constellation of Perseus, the hero, and the meteors shooting across the sky were released from the Swift Tuttle comet as it returns to the inner solar system. So, going to be fantastic. I mean, the fog is going to be up to about 1500, maybe 2000 feet tonight. So conceivably, you could go to the summit, because Patchen Pass is 1850, I think. I'm going from memory now, but you should be able to on the summit. But then again, you need to be away from light. Mm-hmm. So you're going to have headlights there. But I'm sure that, you know, you could get somewhere up there on the summit where, you know, where you could see without the traffic, without being actually at the summit, go up one of the smaller roads. Just don't be a jerk to the neighbors. That's all. Pretty simple stuff. So everything is going A-OK. It's about, you know what I like? I like the planning of a trip or planning of everything.
1: I understand that. It's exciting. It builds that excitement and it goes to the like unexpected territory, but like happy unexpected territory.
0: Yes, yes, we certainly hope so, indeed. And in a little bit, in about 20 minutes or so, Prev Patel, the owner of the Brookdale Lodge, is going to be joining us, and we are going to talk about the Brookdale Lodge and all of its joyous stuff. You know, they have events there almost every weekend.
1: Oh, I could absolutely assume. I would hope so. I would hope so. That space is so cool. I remember when he bought it, or the family, I'm not quite sure. We'll find out when we speak with him. And I was really happy because I remember the vision of bringing it back to life. It was, I don't know what had happened. The owners.
0: It had been shut down for the longest time.
1: Shut down.
0: And not only that, but then after it opened, there was the fire.
1: That's right.
0: There was the fire in those units on the left-hand side as you're looking at the lodge. Right. On the left-hand side where you've got the stores underneath and you've got the rooms to stay above it. I think some of them are apartments. I don't know that for sure. But yeah, there was the fire there.
1: I forgot about that part. Yeah. And then it was boarded off. It was, yes. It was shut down.
0: Yeah, but now it's got, and people rave about the restaurant.
1: Uh-huh.
0: They say really good things. I haven't eaten there for a long time, but the guy who took over the restaurant is the guy who owns Henflings, mm-hmm. and he also owns Aroma.
1: Which is great. He's local. He knows, you know, the space, the community. I love that. I think that's amazing. I've actually performed in that space a few times and then, you know, used it for a different performance actually here on the strip of, you know, Main Street and Boulder Creek, which is Highway 9. But like, and then use that as a staging room, you know, whatnot. But it's such a staple and I love that it's still got this like small town. Like I can go in there with my fellow performance artists and go in to a hotel room and put makeup on and that's our staging area. And we come here and we are like doing the performance and it's very little local feel, but at the same time, it's world famous.
0: It is world famous. Oh, definitely.
1: Yeah, it's got James Dean on the outside of it. Marilyn Monroe used to frequent that. I mean, I'm just scratching.
0: And all the gangsters that were there.
1: Oh, yeah. Yeah.
0: Yeah, yeah, yeah. So no,
1: interesting
0: I'm
1: space.
0: Yeah, I am certainly looking forward to it and to just to see what's what.
1: Yeah.
0: To hear what's what.
1: Exactly. What's up? What's coming with
0: and,
1: it?
0: And yeah, and he is a very delightful mm-hmm. fellow altogether. So that should be very good indeed. We don't do politics on this program and we don't do religion on the program. I just have to say that the memes that are running on the right now that are running online are really, really funny. They are really, I'm having a really good laugh about it all. So I want to give you a, here we go. Now I'm Dear Abby. This is the letter mm-hmm. and you're Dear Abby rather. And you're going to tell me the answer.
1: All right.
0: My 33-year-old daughter is getting married and the mothers have taken over her wedding plans. Oh. They want more than 200 guests, a full Catholic ceremony, fine wines, a full bar, plated dinner, and a live band. My daughter wants to please everyone but is not a practicing Catholic. She wants a small, intimate wedding with twinkling lights, a DJ, house wines from California, and a vineyard venue. Nothing she suggests is acceptable to the mothers who see the ceremony as a means to impress their friends and business associates. I divorced her mom years ago, but I'm still involved in my daughter's life. How can I advise her to take control of her wedding?
1: And this is the dad.
0: Doting dad, yes.
1: Okay, doting dad. Oh, sweetie. Step up, dad. Now's your time. Like, sounds like you've been probably involved. I'm like, God, I can't not, like, get misty in every single thing I say. But, like, but no, I'm sorry. Like, as somebody who I elected to get eloped with my husband, we decided to do that in New York City. And for a couple years, I wondered if I robbed myself of that, like, magical wedding experience. Me in my life, no, that was the best decision we could have done. I think back now, and I'm like, I am so happy I did that. But it took me a minute to get there. However, if I did not come to that conclusion, and I had decided I robbed myself or we were robbed or whatever it was, and I had wanted this wedding this particular way, if the daughter, this man's daughter, knows what she wants, she deserves to have that, right? That's her, maybe her one wedding or her, who knows that, but that's her first one. And that's what she wants. She has a vision in her head. What's the point of having a wedding in doing this and standing up in front of the folks that you love and the folks, you know, your friends and family to do these, you know, marital vows and that sort of thing and not do it the way that you want. What's the point of that? You're going to spend the money. Everyone's going to spend the time. Some people are going to travel from out of town. Do it right. And the way you're going to do it right is do it the way you want. Like, I'm sorry, these Catholic moms, the mothers-in-law, if you will, or whatever, however many folks are involved in that. And the mom, okay, so the mom of the bride, that it's if the dad has a good enough relationship, they should be in communion about this. It's their child, right? Come together. That's actually what united my family back together was my marriage with my husband. And then having children have just further, and now they have great relationships, whereas they didn't in the past. But that should come together. Expanding families should bring people together. But do what's right. You know, that's okay. I'm sorry. I the Dear Abby thing. I'm like, no, step up and shut down what's going on if the bride is not in vision and in line with what's happening.
0: That's okay. Well, this is the response. I tend to agree with you that a bride is entitled to the ceremony she wants, but sometimes there is no clear path to that end. No one will ever convince these mums to back off, and the repercussions of an elopement would be devastating. My advice to the bride and groom is to grin and bear it. The mothers impress their friends as long as they're paying for all of it, and the relaxation of the honeymoon will be all the sweeter. Your daughter can save her more intimate plans for a renewal of vows ceremony held on a milestone anniversary. Obviously, she will want to avoid telling the mums about it until after the arrangements are in place.
1: I'm sorry, that was the actual response?
0: That is the response.
1: I 100% don't agree with that. I've been married for 16 years, and every milestone anniversary we have, we talk about renewing vows, and I think about the dress I should have worn. Oh, by the way, yes, I did get eloped, but we had a small ceremony here in Santa Cruz to appease the family, right? And it was really small backyard wedding in my family's house. Very cute, very affordable. It was great. I wore a wedding dress that my grandmother happened to have on hand. She does amazing seamstress things, and she happened to have this wedding dress that she was going to use for something else. And instead of wearing a dress that we jokingly call, my husband and I, the Guadalajara dress, because that's where I got it from, beautiful. I wore it to the Emmys last year, and it was jokingly, when I was in resorts, called my Emmy dress. If I ever were to go to the Emmys, this is the dress I would wear. So I wore it to the Emmys last year. Hilarious. I can't wear it in 2 weeks when I go because I wore it last year. And I fully expect to get my Emmy this year. Point being, that dress was my now husband and I used to joke around. If we ever got married, that was going to be the dress I wore. Well, I didn't wear it. And so I've always envisioned this renewal of vows. You know, we've been to Hawaii a couple times with our family. We're privileged in that way of being able to travel and do things where we went a couple years ago and it was a milestone anniversary and we never carved the time out to do it. The thing and me wearing this Guadalajara dress and standing on the cliffs of Hawaii. And although some days are great, I personally don't think that was sound advice, but that's just me. And then also she's 33, right?
0: No, it didn't give the age.
1: She's 33. So, and I understand being a people pleaser. We all are, right? Weren't you at some point? We're taught to be people pleasers until we're about midlife, and then you learn and you have the volcano moments and things like that. That's a midlife woman, right? Well, okay. Let's start instilling that in our youth, which I'm not much older than this woman. I'm less than 10 years. But now she shouldn't have to be a people pleaser. She should be able to get what she wants at 33. Let's be a disruptor. Why not? So it, she pisses off some, sorry, the language.
0: She ticks upsets, off somebody.
1: She ticks off, right? Sorry, I just developed an accent for a second. She upsets.
0: You'd be amazed at how many times that happens to me in my life on a daily basis.
1: I'm sure. Well, there's a sense of regality, and it feels really nice to just kind of let that out sometimes.
0: It's fine. I'm never offended, and I'm always charmed.
1: Yeah, it's great. I mean, people are trying to get to that level. But I personally believe as a woman who just, you know, has gone through things and just think, no, I think stand up for yourself. I think, you're a people pleaser. Yay, that's cute. But who wants to be cute? We're not there anymore. It's 2026. Do what you want. Say what you want. Be what you want. As long as it's in line. You know, you're not out doing crazy things, whatever. She has a simple idea. This is what she wants. I think she should do it. I think her parents should support that if they, you know.
0: I do think that since she's not a practicing Catholic,
1: well, that too,
0: she should not be forced in, because a full Catholic service is very long.
1: It is. And it's also like, let's talk about that's a whole different, it's not blasphemy, but it's like there's a religious practice. I mean, that goes, there's a reason you would do certain things. And if she's not a practicing Catholic, does that feel in alignment?
0: Well, that's what Mum wants. So, well, that's interesting, because what I in ones like this, I always wish that I could know what really happened afterwards, mm-hmm. whether the advice was taken or not. But there we go. Okay, my tickets for the Olympics open today at 10 o'clock, and I have 48 hours to purchase my tickets for two.
1: Are you going to do? Are you doing it?
0: No, I'm not.
1: It's like, wait, sounds like you already have plans to do it.
0: No, because it means leaving here. It means going down to Los Angeles. It's expensive. Mm-hmm. It's smoggy. And there's millions of people. No. I just did it because, everyone talked about, oh, we did it for the World Cup and, oh, and this and that. I just thought I would see how difficult it was. But no, I'm not going.
1: Yeah.
0: No. And my time slot can only be accessed through the button in the email. Press that button, Rosie. Press that button.
1: Big red button. It says, yes. Don't press. Press it.
0: Yeah. Don't press that red button. And by the way, in Hillsborough, if you're familiar with where Hillsborough is, in a little bit north of us, there is a mansion that has sold for a record-breaking $70 million.
1: What?
0: It's the Villa de Verano. It closed on Thursday. It beat the previous record by $35 million.
1: Oh, that's a huge margin.
0: Yes, that's right. The buyer works in the AI industry. It's on 12.33 acres. It has 17,016 square feet of living space. It includes a 12,404-foot main residence, a guest house, and a sports pavilion.
1: A sports pavilion.
0: Just
1: oh,
0: in case you were wondering. It has a swimming pool, event lawn. Oh, an event lawn. I need one of those. Good Lord. An event lawn and

0: mysterious.
1: I'm here.
2: Yes. Good, good, good, good. All right. Now, was the score 4-2 yesterday?
1: I could believe that.
2: Oh, could you? I'm going to look in my secret stash and find
1: out. Okay,
2: well,
1: you're looking. I'm going to say to our listeners, marriages are important. Weddings aren't important.
3: Okay.
2: Yeah, that's a good point.
3: Yes, I mean, as someone, how long have you been, are you married still, Bill?
2: No, he's not.
3: Okay. How do you mind if I ask how long you were married for? Uh-oh, Bill?
1: I can't hear what she's saying.
3: Oh.
1: She needs to be closer to the phone.
2: Well, we're working on the system that actually works now. So you should be able to hear her loud and clear.
1: No, I could tell she was talking, but I couldn't hear what she was saying.
2: Okay, well, not to worry. We're good.
3: Well, that's a good point, Bill. I mean, they make a good point. You can tell them that.
2: 4-2 is the score, and it's Wednesday, so I go first.
1: I say that, but I had 300 people at my wedding at the Mission, and then a reception at the Coconut Grove. So I say the weddings aren't important, but we went whole hog on ours.
2: And there were 5 at mine. Anyway.
3: And there were like 15 at mine. Like, it was right. Backyard wedding.
1: I also, I know we have to get to trivia. I have to take you to task. When you mentioned Sir Mix-a-Lot, I perceived in the throat clearing a little bit of derision.
2: I wouldn't know Sir Mix-a-Lot if I fell over.
3: I wish Bill could hear me right now. So Sir Mix-a-Lot is the Baby Got Back song. So I thank you, Bill, for bringing that up again. Yeah, put him on speakerphone if you can. I'll get him off the system. No, but Bill, thank you, because I wanted to... I think Rosie doesn't know who Sir Mix-a-Lot is.
2: He's that song.
3: Oh, you do? Okay.
2: It's a stupid
3: that's
2: song.
3: His one, well, I know. That's his one little claim to fame. I'm sorry. Yeah, he did.
2: All right. Anyway. We're doing geography, Bill, this morning. Your first question is, what is the capital of Cape Verde? Of course, they rose to prominence during the World Cup. Is it Tirana? Is it Praia? Or is it Moroni?
1: Praia.
2: Darn it, Bill. Very good.
1: Okay. I did not come up with these questions. I won't tell you who did, but I will tell you he's a Sarasotan.
2: Oh, well, that's Phil from Sarasota. I know that right away.
1: Yeah.
2: Okay, so I'm going to hate these questions because I've hated his questions before, but go ahead.
1: Okay. Through almost all of the 20th century, Post-Toasties competed with Kellogg's Corn Flakes. Post gave up the fight and discontinued the product in what year? Was that 1996? Was it 2006? Or was it 2016?
3: What was the product? Toasties?
2: Post-Toasties.
3: Post-Toasties. Toasties, okay.
1: We're just like Corn Flakes.
2: I'll go with 96.
1: It was 2016.
2: Oh, great. That just shows you how much cereal I eat. What is the capital of the United Arab Emirates? Is that Dubai, Sharjah, or Abu Dhabi?
1: Good golly.
2: Miss Molly.
1: Sharjah.
2: No, it's Abu Dhabi.
1: Abu Dhabi. Golly. Okay. On May 22nd, CBS discontinued all of its radio newscasts, including the long-format World News Roundup at 8 a.m. Eastern Time. Mm-hmm. What were the last two words spoken by newscaster Steve Kathan? Were they CBS News? Were they Dave Shapiro? Or were they goodbye?
3: I would venture the first or last one. But
2: I would venture the first one, CBS News. That's our answer.
1: That's your answer?
2: Yeah.
1: This is awkward. The answer is goodbye.
3: Okay. It was, go ahead.
1: It's awkward because that's one word.
3: Oh, you're right. It's a hyphenated word, isn't it?
1: Yeah.
3: It is hyphenated.
2: Okay. Your final geographic question this morning. What is the capital of Belize? Is that San Jose, San Ignacio, or Belmopan?
1: I know there's tons of San Jose's. I'll go San Jose.
2: It's Belmopan, and it's a really
1: Never heard of it.
2: It's a really ugly city. It should be San Jose, because San Jose is a much bigger city, but no, it's Belmopan. So there you go. Okay, and one more for us, so I've got a chance at least.

0: Okay. Where was the original stagecoach way station between San Jose and Gilroy? Was that at Madrone? Was it at Tennant? Was it at Morgan Hill?
1: Morgan Hill? Oh. Ah. Sorry.
2: Morgan Hill. You think Morgan Hill?
1: I do. I'm not sure why. I don't really have a reason for it.
2: All right. We're thinking for no reason, Morgan Hill.
0: It was Tennant.
1: Oh, sorry, Rosie.
2: Oh, well, we didn't get any today.
0: No. Okay, I got to tell you, Rosemary.
2: Yes.
0: In Sir Mix-a-Lot's defense, he did a really good performance at the Santa Cruz Civic, and it was the Baby Got Back tour when I saw him, which was sort of the golden age of hip-hop. It was a really good concert. Too Short opened for him, and
1: Too Short.
0: I got hot and sweaty dancing. It was a really good time.
2: Good. Good.
1: Wow, Bill. Let it loose.
0: In fact, the three ladies I went with were tippling a little bit on the way in. And
2: Sorry, Bill. You got cut off.
1: Oh, man. But, Bill, please put a to be continued on that story.
2: Yes.
1: We have got to revive that one.
2: Yes. Okay. We're going to go to our guest. Our next guest.
1: It's a packed show today.
2: It is a very busy program this morning. Our guest is Prev Patel. Mr. Patel is the proprietor of the Brookdale Lodge in the bustling community of Brookdale. And he joins us on the Lifeline. Good morning, Prev. Great to have you with us on Good Morning Monterey Bay today.
3: Hi, good morning. Hi, Rosemary. How's it going?
2: It's going great. Thank you, my dear. What year did you buy the lodge?
3: I believe it was 2013.
2: Okay, so 13 years ago. A bigger question is, why did you buy the Brookdale Lodge?
3: You know, that's a real good question. It's kind of hard to explain, but, you know, everyone around me, including my wife and kids, you know, kind of had questioned me about why am I going to take on such a big project at my stage in life? And, you know, they were expecting me to kind of retire and, you know, kind of take it easy and just enjoy life a little more. You know, the minute I took that tour down there, I don't know, it was some sort of a calling, and I just had to take it on. And, you know, we all know how important the lodge means to the San Lorenzo Valley and the history behind it. And it was just challenging. I had to take on this one last big challenge.
2: Have you done in your previous career before the lodge? Had you been in the industry of, you know, food and beverage and stays, and had you ever done anything this big before?
3: Well, you know, I've always been a hotelier. You know, I grew up in the industry with a family business. And so it's kind of in the blood as far as, you know, operating and running hotels. But, you know, this was a whole different ball game. I mean, you know, the lodge has so many moving parts to it, you know. It's just, you know, with the restaurants and the nightclub and the bar and all of that. And again, with all the moving parts, it wasn't your typical hotel that I was taking on. So, I had a lot of learning to do along the way.
2: I imagine. The property, if you're looking at the lodge from the road, you have some stores underneath on the same side as where the restaurant is right now. Above that, are those hotel rooms or are they apartments that you rent out?
3: So, those retail stores are on the ground floor. Right above the retail stores, we have 28 hotel rooms. And then there's another separate building, which has 18 hotel rooms. And those are all hotel rooms. We operate it as a hotel. And, you know, we've done extensive work. Matter of fact, you know, we had one of the highest ratings in the area as far as guest satisfaction. I think it was something like 8.6, which is, you know, one of the better ratings in the whole area.
2: Yeah.
3: So, yeah, the folks love to stay at the lodge. And then, you know, of course, what brings them to the lodge is the iconic area. And sometimes I question myself, and maybe I should have remodeled in phase one, the iconic area. But being a hotelier, I just took on the hotel side, and it's all good. You know, we're doing fairly well at the hotel, but it's the iconic area, the Brook Room, the Fireside Lounge, you know, which we call it the Mermaid Lounge. And then the pool area is what everyone wants to come and visit.
2: Yes, absolutely.
1: I was gonna say, can I ask a question? It has to do with the iconic area because I have some friends. I grew up here. Hi, nice to talk with you, by the way. I'm Jeanette. I have a question. Is it haunted? In your experience, you've now owned the hotel for 13 years, right? You would know probably by now, right? And then supposedly as well, the iconic area is the young girl who is supposedly the ghost that lives there is where she frequents in that area. I'm just curious, have you had any experience with that?
3: Yeah. You know, good question, because I've been going through that iconic area for the last 10 years, maybe 5-10 times a day. And I've experienced quite a few things there that are not explainable, let's say. You know, we hear children in the background playing and laughter. And, you know, we all, of course, know about Sarah Logan, right? Because she was the niece of Judge Logan, who actually drowned in that creek that comes through the restaurant. And so, you know, she also still has a playroom up on top of the Brook Room that, you know, we don't even bother with. We don't go in there. We just kind of let it be, leave it alone. And, you know, we see toys come in and going through there. You know, they show up and they disappear. And in the beginning, I just thought, you know, some of the staff members are probably playing games mm-hmm. with me or something, you know, and, you know, but we could never prove that. We have cameras and we never see anything like that. It's, you know, I've had people ask me to do an exorcism mm-hmm. in there and try to get rid of the spirits. And, you know, for me, it's something of value there, you know, that the ghost, the spirits have been there for so long. And, you know, who are we to go in there and disrupt this whole mm-hmm. process? I mean, we can certainly coexist, mm-hmm. you know, and I've never had any issues. You know, most people that kind of get hurt and blame it on the spirits and ghosts are just hurting themselves. They get spooked mm-hmm. and then they run, they fall, they bump into something. And then here they are going to blame the spirits. It's self-doing, you know, and again, it's something that I don't touch. Let it be.
1: Thank you for being so candid about that, too. Thank you.
2: I'm so glad that you do let it be. Mm-hmm. When your guests come to stay, and I'm guessing that you have guests from not just around this part of the world, but across the country and from overseas, is that something that you put in your literature or on your website about Sarah, or do you just let that be and let them find out about it when they come to stay?
3: Mm-hmm. Yeah, well, you know, that's something that's very personable to the lodge. And of course, it's famous and everybody knows about it. But at the same time, not everybody's into it. You know, there's actually people that are afraid to come to the lodge mm-hmm. for those reasons. And I don't want to scare them away. You know, if you believe in it, fine. And you want to visit that part of, you know, the lodge's history. Great, you're welcome to, but at the same time, we don't want to push it on people that are not into it, and you know, somehow they feel uneasy about it or something, and so we don't make a whole, you know, a lot of big deals about it, because again, you know, you got a certain people that won't come around for those reasons.
2: Well, more, it's their loss, I tell you, because you've really pushed the entertainment side of things, obviously, to bring in more folks. You have events almost every weekend there.
1: Love that.
3: Yes, we have a good following there. We have some nice live bands on the weekends. Also, we have some great food in the diner. I mean, these guys, Juan and them, are doing an excellent job with the service. And of course, I spent a lot of money to turn the diner into a 1950s sort of mm-hmm. Cafe, you know. And so what I want to do is I want to do different areas of different eras, right? So the diner is in the 50s, you know, and so I, in the 50s, the lodge was really booming there. So, mm-hmm. you know, we're trying to do some themes there to attract people to take them back in time, let's say.
2: Lovely. Well,
1: that's great. Yeah.
2: That's all. That's part and parcel of it. Okay. Well, obviously, I would imagine the largest hurdle that you have is bringing the book room back into full service and having a restaurant where a river runs through it. Mm-hmm. I think is a very rare occurrence in terms of going to a restaurant, but going to a restaurant in an eponymous hotel such as yours. So, do you face a lot of work ahead still in the book room, or where are you at with that?
3: Okay, so I like to call it the dream team during phase one. And I had a lot of help from the county. And the county did recognize how important the Brookville Lodge is to the San Lorenzo Valley. It's also an economic engine up there. We've already provided about 25 jobs between the diner and the hotel and the lounge and all. And we're expecting to provide another close to, I'd say, about 75 more jobs up there as soon as phase two is open. And so, you know, it's very important for the local community to be able to work at the lodge and enjoy the lodge. You know, we all agree that the Brookville Lodge belongs to the San Lorenzo Valley. It always has. And I might be the person in charge here to get it back up and running. But at the end of the day, you know, it's a San Lorenzo Valley treasure. And we're all proud of it.
2: Yeah, well, we're proud of it, too. We're very proud of what you've done, I must say. So what does phase two then involve as far as your team working on it? Where are you at with that?
3: Well, see, the previous team that we had, Bruce McPherson, was very instrumental in helping us. He was our fifth district supervisor. We had Barbara Mason. We had Marty Hangley with the building officials. And the only sad thing about it is they all retired.
2: Yeah, I tell you, that Barbara Mason, that is one amazing woman. She's amazing.
3: Oh, my God. She was so helpful. Yep. And, you know, I used to go to her office at the county building and, you know, she had all this memorabilia with the lodge. She was personally infatuated with the lodge, and she realized how important it was for us to bring the lodge back online. Mm-hmm.
2: So,
3: but you know, I'm starting to get to know the new faces and the new officials at the county, and they've been very helpful. So, phase two basically is a remodel permit. We don't have any issues with any structural side of the work. So that's, you know, a big game changer. Otherwise, you know, you'd have to go through a lot of engineering and, you know, all kind of calculus and all that. But yeah, so the phase two, you know, we've got a couple of places where we had to test the mermaid glass window that looks into the lounge.
2: Yeah, which everybody loves.
1: Oh, totally.
3: Oh, so yeah, famous. Yeah. You know, people are saying, you know, if you don't want to spend extra money, blah, blah, blah, you can cover it up and we won't have to deal with any issues. I said, nope. That's one of the iconic, you know, attractions.
2: Mm-hmm. Good. And so is that a reality now, or is that close to being a reality?
3: Absolutely. Absolutely. Great. We're just, you know, days away from obtaining our permits to start the work. Adams Pools out of San Jose is doing a total remodel in the swimming pool, and they're a very professional commercial pool company. So they've been working hard with the county to obtain their side of the permits. And so, yeah, we're actually about to break ground on phase two.
1: Congratulations.
3: And then, of course, you know, I'm going to keep my fingers crossed, you know, make sure that everything goes well accordingly. One of the major factors that I want to make sure that we accomplish there is that it's a safe, sound, and an enjoyable establishment, because it had a lot of loose ends there. We all know history speaks for itself. You know, so that's very important with the modern day safety measures, meaning, you know, fire systems, fire alarms, the sprinkler systems, you know, making sure that when a person's sitting there in the lounge or in the brook room having dinner, that they're safe and sound.
2: Mm-hmm. Yeah, I'm guessing that you're going to have some very thick glass there, being as how we live in earthquake country.
3: Oh, yeah. Oh, yeah. Those are special glasses, and, you know, they're very important. But more than that, the important part is the actual frame and the structure that holds all that water back. And so we had to have that pressure tested at the county's request. It did cost me quite a bit of money, but, you know, again, we want to make sure that we don't have any incidents there. Mm-hmm. And guess what? We passed.
2: Yay!
3: Yay. Yeah, I had my doubts in the beginning. I'm like, you know, it's over 100 years old. You know, we don't know how stable it is. But they did the engineering and they did the pressure testing. And, man, it held up very well.
2: You know what would be when you open everything up and it's all finished, you know, and maybe you have a grand opening. Just a thought here, Prev, would be that you would get somebody who likes to dress up in a mermaid costume.
1: Yes.
2: And put the mermaid in the pool for that opening event.
1: I can help you with
3: absolutely.
1: That.
3: Absolutely. And then we're going to also have ongoing shows there with we've had so many mermaid showgirls approach us and say, you know, we're ready. You know, we want to do
2: good.
3: This. And they do it for a living.
2: Yeah,
3: and
2: good, like, good, hey, good. That
1: Prev,
2: is.
1: Prev, I own a production company here locally, and I'm happy to connect with you offline about if you need help for. Well, I've actually performed Ariel with the fairy ball that you host there, and then they did another one. I was one of the fairies, and I had the rig out in the front, and it was just such a fun. And thank you, by the way, for like staying local and activating the space and really doing what you're doing. If you want referrals?
3: Need,
1: yeah, Ariel. I have mermaids. We have. All, I have a production company here locally, and so I have your number. We'll go ahead and connect offline, and I'm happy to help you. And it sounds like you're so rooted into this community and so wanting to enhance that local flavor. Happy to support that.
2: Yeah, and you know what I think is that people are loving the fact that you're not rushing this, that you know, you probably could have taken a few shortcuts and not had it done quite so well and this not be quite so good. But it seems to me, I'm not using the word perfectionist, but what I'm saying is that you really, the quality that you are going to be investing into the Brookdale Lodge is of a very high order. Mm-hmm. Was that something that was always important to you?
3: Oh, yes. Oh, yeah. Like I said, you know, the lodge, to be honest with you, and it's kind of sad that the previous owners kind of milked it for a long time. A lot of deferred maintenance, a lot of safety issues, old, outdated electrical plumbing. You know, it was a lot of ticking time bombs, so to speak, that were just existing. And I had to make sure that we started at that level to make sure that we updated the safety and the quality of the lodge. And again, like we have the Witch's Ball where mm-hmm. we get, you know, sold out events, the Fairy Ball, and we have these car shows.
2: Yes, they're very popular.
3: They are. And people are coming from all over, you know. And then you'll be surprised of, you know, we get like so many people coming through just knowing and hearing about the lodge that they want to just kind of, you know, walk on the grounds of the lodge, even if they can't get into the Brook Room. They feel like it's almost the Holy Land or something, you know, and they got to set foot at the lodge just to say that, you know, I was at the lodge.
2: Well, there's nothing wrong with having a reputation like that now, is there?
3: Mm-hmm. Oh, no. We're all about people visiting us. And, you know, a lot of times because of the construction, I don't allow people to go into the Brook area because the county's really strict on that. And that's a good thing because it's a safety issue. It's a liability. But every time I'm there and I have that opportunity to take someone inside to revisit the lodge, the other day, it was about a couple of weeks ago, we had a lady come through and she was very emotional. She had her family with her and they were out in the parking lot. And I sensed something that they had a connection to the lodge. So I went ahead and approached them. I go, excuse me, are you guys okay here? And they were all emotional. And they go, she asked me if it was possible to walk into the Brook Room. And I said, well, we got construction, you know, and it's we're not allowed to. But, you know, I'm going to do you a favor. And I'm going to walk with you and take you on a little tour here. So the minute we get inside to the Brook Room, she gets really emotional and she started bawling and she was really, you know, sensitive. And I had to ask her, and she had me all teary-eyed. And I'm like, ma'am, are you okay? And she goes, me and my husband got married here 70 years ago.
2: Oh,
1: darling.
3: And he had just passed away. And she needed closure. And she had to come and visit the lodge where they got married 70 years ago. And, man, I mean, it was very emotional for me also. And so these are the things I'm able to do for the community and the people to be able to, you know, just be at service as far as, I mean, it was really emotional. And I was so honored to be able to do that for this family and her.
2: That's a very sweet story, Perv. That's really very lovely. Well, I am delighted to have the opportunity to chat with you. Do you have any kind of final timeline even approaching, or is it just too far out for you to be able to say?
3: Well, here's the thing. I don't like to set dates anymore. I mean, you know, the reason we got set back for these years were, first of all, COVID kicked in.
2: Yep.
3: So that set us back about 3-4 years. We couldn't do anything up there. And thank God, you know, we didn't have any other issues. But and then after that, we had the CZU fires.
2: Yes.
3: Which was very emotional for me because the fire came down to the lodge within like 40 feet in the back.
2: Yeah.
1: Wow.
3: And, you know, since it was almost like sort of a base camp for the fire department, because I had handed all the keys to the firefighters and the essential workers. And I told them, I said, help yourself to the market, whatever you need. Mm. We have rooms if you need to rest and, you know, sleep or whatever. And, you know, it was just one of those times where it was pretty haunting, you know, speaking of haunting, right?
2: Yes,
3: you know,
2: and, of course.
3: But that set us back another couple of years with the fires. So, you know, I'm saying somewhere around 5 to 7 years was just kind of, you know, wasted because we couldn't do anything. Mm-hmm. But listen, we're back on track, and I'm thinking the pool area and hopefully the Mermaid Lounge, which should be, I'm going to keep my fingers crossed here, but end of next summer.
2: Wow.
1: That's great. Oh, that is we're wonderful. All rooting for you here.
2: Well, yeah. That's wonderful. It's been really a pleasure to chat with you again. We're just so happy that that institution is in your hands and somebody who loves and cherishes the Brookdale Lodge. And we will look forward to big parties at some time in the near future, Prev. Thank you very much for joining us this morning.
3: Well, it's been an honor to be on your show, Rosemary. We've had an interview, I think it was, what, a few years ago, and you know, I really enjoyed it. So it's an honor, and we're going to keep working. And I'm starting to see the light at the end of the tunnel here. And just stay tuned, folks.
1: Yay. You got it.
2: Will do. Thank you, Prev. Have a great day.
3: All righty now. Thank you.
2: Bye-bye. Well, there is that. Now that.
1: What a sweetheart.
2: That's classy.
1: Classy. I love that word. You know,
2: that's really classy.
1: Like, I couldn't think of a better person to be in charge of something as huge and iconic as the Brookdale Lodge. Like, yay, when things work out, you know what I mean?
2: Recognizing the importance of that to this community.
1: And the story with the woman, he could be spending his time doing God knows what else, right? And he saw this and, like, just took the time to walk her through. I mean, yay, that shows the kind of character. So I'm thrilled that it's in his and his family and all of their hands. We wish them the best.
2: Was great. Good, mm-hmm. good stuff. All righty. Now, what have we got tomorrow? Well, we've got Joanne Guzman. Yay. So who knows what the heck was going to happen there. There's no way of knowing. Jolene will be joining us. And then I'm on a 3-day weekend. So it's like, yes. Take
1: good
2: a breath.
1: For you. Yeah.
2: I'll go home today. My house will be sparkling. I'm going to feel like a television commercial, except without the air fresheners, because I hate air fresheners.
1: Just open some windows or whatever.
2: That's what I do every single day. I can't stand these people who make their houses smell like... Anyway, who knows what sea moss smells like, you liars.
1: Sea moss?
2: You don't know. You don't.
1: I dare people to go down there and try to sniff that.
2: Have a great day, everybody. Thanks so much, Jeanette. We'll see you next week.
1: Sounds good. See you then.
2: And have a good day. Enjoy your day. And thanks for tuning in. We do greatly appreciate it. And we will be back tomorrow at 7 a.m. sharp. Again, remember, Highway 1 is closed. Please just don't go there and keep your fingers crossed. And let's hope that timber fire can be brought under control pretty soon. We'll see you tomorrow. Bye.
1: All right. Bye.
2: Bye.
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Well, good morning, country music fans. This is your Mountain Mama coming to you live from downtown Boulder Creek. And this is Three Chords and the Truth. Country oldies coming to you every Wednesday from 10 a.m. to high noon. Thanks for joining me today, whether you're listening in your truck or your car as you're driving up and down Highway 9 or maybe, you know, one of the back roads. We broadcast from the skyline to the sea, so there's a lot of territory there. And I'm thinking about you. I'm also thinking about you that are listening online at kbcz.org. We stream worldwide around here. So we do have listeners all over the globe. It's pretty cool to see those stats when they come in. So hello to anybody who's listening, say, in Scotland or Japan or in Iowa. Yes, there's people who listen in those areas. So thanks for listening. We're going to have a good show today. We got some cooler weather coming up, and I'll have a full weather report, traffic report for you. And what did we just hear? That was Patti Loveless doing Halfway Down from 1994. And the Mavericks start us off with A Better Way from 1990. I'm going to go back in time a little bit more. Right now, this is Leon McAuliffe, the great, he was a pioneer in steel guitar, kind of a virtuoso. Here he is with Little Rock Getaway from 1953.

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I'm Mountain Mama, your host today of Three Chords and the Truth. What did we just hear? Well, that was the famous Roger Miller doing a song he wrote called Dad Blame Anything a Man Can't Quit. And he's talking about cigarettes, of course. Yeah, they're addictive. And this was written in 1966, and actually performed in 1966 as well. And during the 60s, there was a lot of people smoking. I was a kid during the 60s, and everybody in my family smoked. My parents, my grandparents, my aunts and uncles. Yeah, they were all addicted. And it was a thing back then. There wasn't even, you know, a place for people to get away from it. They started having smoking sections on planes and in restaurants, but it still didn't matter. Finally, they banned it later on. But I grew up in an era where you just had to breathe that dang smoke secondhand. Glad things have changed. George Morgan was before that with Whistle My Love from 1952, and that was actually a cover of a song from a Disney movie. They did not just cartoons, but also live-action films as well. So there were real-life actors performing this in Robin Hood. The British actor Elton Hayes played the character of Alan Adale and sang the song in the movie. So there you go. I think George did a great job on it. Connie Smith was before that doing a Dallas Frazier tune, The Sunshine of My World from 1968. Don Reynolds did a Fred Rose tune called Rose of Old Pawnee from 1957. And starting us off was Leon McAuliffe doing Little Rock Getaway from 1953. All right. Well, let's do a check of the traffic. This KBCZ traffic report is brought to you by Travis Martin Plumbing, located in Boulder Creek and serving Santa Cruz and the surrounding areas. There's more online at travismartinplumbing.com. Or the phone number is 831-461-4300. Well, the traffic's not too bad right now, I have to say, and that's something I take pride in when I can say it's not too bad. Looking at the Highway 9 corridor, the only slowdowns I see are in the three spots. Well, there's actually four. With the three of the spots that where they're doing some ongoing construction. The two bridge replacement projects north of Boulder Creek, there's a little bit of slowdown, and then in Brookdale where they're doing some work as well. But the rest of Highway 9 corridor looks great from the top at Skyline all the way down into Santa Cruz. If you get into, if you're going anywhere on Highway 17, it is free and clear in both directions the entire way between Los Gatos and Santa Cruz. And let's look at Highway 1 along the coast. There's a little bit of a slowdown south of Pescadero in both directions. Not very bad, but just heads up on that. But from San Gregorio all the way down to that, it's clear. And once you get past that little slowdown, you can get all the way down into the west side of Santa Cruz, no problems. So it's clear in both directions in that long stretch of highway. Once you get into the west side, there is some minor slowdowns around Mission, and it's a little congested at the stoplight between Highway 9 and Highway 1 at River. If you are going anywhere between Santa Cruz and Watsonville, those southbound lanes are free and clear at the moment. Northbound, you will hit some traffic around Aptos and a little bit more at Soquel. Otherwise, looks good. And just a reminder, I know if you are listening from Santa Cruz, you've actually had a little smoke drift from the timber fire that's happening down in Big Sur. Also, there's traffic issues there because they closed the Highway 1. So, if you have plans on going to Big Sur, probably not a good idea. Don't even try and drive through. And I'm hoping that, the car week that's happening in Monterey is not going to be impacted too much, but a lot of people like to take Highway 1. It's a beautiful drive, but that's not going to happen this year, so they're going to have to figure out a different route. So if anyone was planning on going down there, just, be aware that is an issue
that the road is closed down at Big Sur. All right, let's get back to the music. Here's Kathy Mattea, Love at the Five and Dime.

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But the woods get

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That one goes out to all the loggers, all the tree guys that are working in the neighborhood. They've been driving me crazy with their chainsaws buzzing all day long. But they've been doing amazing work taking out huge trees in the neighborhood. So that was Buzz Martin. Hoot Allen again. He wrote that one and recorded it in 1968, and he was known as the singing logger. Yeah, he actually was a logger. He wrote, and he wrote songs about what he knew, which was cutting down trees. There you go. Polly Darton, do you remember the the Muppet? I almost said that. It was Polly Darton. No, it was Dolly Parton's song, Living on Memories. She wrote that in 1974. Yeah, there was a Muppet called Polly Darton on Sesame Street. It was very cute. I loved it. Dude Martin and his Night Herders were before that with 11 More Months and 10 More Days from 1936. A little gallows humor in that one. Yeah, I'm getting out tomorrow. That's because they're hanging me. Oh, my goodness. Skeets McDonald did Fingertips from 1957. Little slight rockabilly there. And Kathy Mattea started us off with Love at the Five and Dime, a Nancy Griffith song she recorded in 1986. All right, well, thanks for listening to KBCZ, 89.3 FM, Boulder Creek Community Radio, and especially for listening to my show, Records in the Truth. It's a country oldies show that comes to you every Wednesday, 10 a.m. to high noon. So here we are in the middle of it. Thanks for joining me. All right, well, let's do a check of the weather. We have a little bit of a change in the weather right now. We've had some days in the 90s, and it's been pretty warm. We have a pretty significant cool down right now going on. We're only expecting a high of 77 here in the San Lorenzo Valley. It's, you know, right now it's kind of sunny, but they're saying we're going to have some clouds and they're going to come and go. Tonight, a 30% chance of showers, and that's going to linger on into the morning on Thursday, at a 20% chance. And then it's going to be mostly cloudy and 74. And that's, it's going to be partly sunny and 74 on Friday, and Saturday and Sunday, mostly sunny in the mid to high 70s. So, like I said, significant cool down from what we've been dealing with here in the summer in the San Lorenzo Valley for Scotts Valley. Today, decreasing clouds and a high of 70. Also, chance for rain tonight and into tomorrow morning. Slight chance, 30% tonight and 20% in the morning. And then mostly cloudy and 67. Some fog developing in the night and into the morning, which is going to go through the weekend, that fog pattern. Friday, it will be 68 and mostly sunny, 72 and sunny on Saturday, and 73 on Sunday. And for Santa Cruz, you are still in a coastal flood advisory. That's going to go until tonight. Looking for a high of 63 today, or 68 today, and partly sunny skies. Slight chance of showers tonight. For you, only a 20% chance. Thursday, 66 and mostly sunny. And then once the fog burns off for the rest of the weekend, it looks like mostly sunny and in the upper 60s for you. All right, so beautiful weather. Just gorgeous. Okay, well, I've got a story song for you coming up. It's by Johnny Horton. And he was known for his songs about the military and historical, military battles, especially here in America. This one is about a historical figure. The song was written by Jimmy Driftwood, Johnny recorded it in 1916. It's about John Paul Jones. And I don't know if any of you have PBS and have seen the American Revolution documentary, but they do talk about this guy, John Paul Jones. No, I'm not talking about the Led Zeppelin guy. I'm talking about guy that was in the American Revolution. He was born in 1747 and died in 1792. He's a British-American naval officer who served in the Continental Navy during the American Revolutionary War.
He was born in Scotland, became a sailor at the age of 13, and served on board several different merchant ships, including slave ships. After killing a mutinous subordinate, he fled to the British colony of Virginia to avoid being arrested. And around 1775, he joined the newly established Continental Navy. During the war with Great Britain, he participated in several naval engagements with the Royal Navy, led a naval campaign in the Irish and North Seas, attacking British naval and merchant shipping and other civilian targets. And he's often referred to as the father of American Navy. He's regarded by several commentators as one of the greatest naval commanders in the military history of the United States. He was there at the very beginning, in fact, before the very beginning of the United States. So a Revolutionary War Navy guy, John Paul Jones. Here's Johnny's song about him.

Yeah, that's a good one. You probably heard many versions of that song. That was Cash on the Barrelhead from 1956 by the Leuven Brothers, and they were the songwriters on that song. So that was them performing that song that they wrote. Uh-huh. Lyle Lovett was before that was If He Was With, with a song he wrote, If I Were the Man You Wanted, I Would Not Be the Man That I Am. That one always gets me. Mary Chapin Carpenter was before that with Tender, When I Want to Be. She wrote most of her stuff, and that was one she wrote from 1994 from the album Stones in the Road. The Maddox Brothers and Rose were before that with Shimmy Shakin' Daddy from 1959. And they were a hillbilly honky-tonk band that the whole family came during the Dust Bowl. And they settled in Modesto. And they became pretty famous. They toured the U.S., but Modesto was their home base after that. And I have family members in the 40s and 50s who went to see them live play in the area. Let's see. And then we heard Johnny Hortman, the John Paul Jones tune from 1960. Yeah, I gave you an information on that. John Paul Jones was referred to as the father of the American Navy and was a obviously a Navy person from the American Revolution. Helped found this country. All right. Well, let's check the, station ID at 11 o'clock. This is KBCZ 89.3 FM, Boulder Creek Community Radio, if you hadn't noticed. Yeah, this is Mountain Mama, your host, and I am playing country oldies from 10 a.m. to high noon every Wednesday on Three Chords and the Truth. I'm going to do a few community announcements and then get back to the music. Tomorrow is Farmers Market Day here in Boulder Creek. 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All right, August 15th and Sunday, August 16th, this weekend, is the Scotts Valley Arts Wine and Beer Festival. And they're going to have live music. That's usually a big deal. Information, svartfestival.com. Yeah, I've been to that one. It's pretty fun. Let's see. Okay, the rest of these are next weekend. Let's look at some music events as well. I mentioned Music Fest, KBCZ Music Fest. We do have tickets. Not only can you pre-purchase those commemorative t-shirts, you can also buy your tickets online. The 8th Annual Music Fest is coming up Saturday, August 29th from 2 to 7:30 p.m. at Garahan Park in Boulder Creek. And I already told you, we've got a great lineup. And we also have some 10 fun vendors: Lemonade, Shaved Ice, River Dogs, and Pharaoh's Plate, among others. 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All right. Sunday, August 16th, also at Woodhouse Blending and Brewing, the Broken Compass Bluegrass Jubilee will be playing. There's also special guests, Diggin' Trails, Blue Dream Bluegrass, and Fort Dan
Robin, Sunday, August 16th. And again, that's at Woodhouse Brewing. And Friday through Sunday, so it's a big festival. First annual Down to Funk Festival. That's at the YMCA Camp Jones Gulch at 11000 Pescadero Road in La Honda. So there's going to be 21 sets over three stages, so it's a big deal. Day and weekend passes are available, and they include communal meals, late night shows, and tent camping. You can also upgrade to cabins, shared cabins, and that kind of thing as well. If you want more information, you can go to www.dtff.org or contact Winter Williams at 510-288-7918 or info@dtff.org. That's the email. All right, so that sounds like fun. Let's see, Saturday, August 16th. Snail Rocks the Rio. The Rio is going to have Snail. And that is doors opening 7, show at 8. You can get tickets at snail.s.gy/Rio. Okay. All right. Well, let's get back to the music. I'll give you some ideas what to do this weekend if you haven't already made some plans. You can always just hang out at home and go to the beach, whatever. Those are some things to do. They sound like fun. Here is Loretta Lynn. A song she wrote called Whispering Seas is from 1968.

KBCZ 89.3 FM, Boulder Creek Community Radio. I'm Mountain Mama, your host of Three Chords and the Truth. And here we are, truthin' away on a Wednesday morning between 10 a.m. and high noon. That was a request. And you can request songs, too, if you want. There's many ways to do that. You can call me here when I'm in the studio at 831-703-4420. You can also email me at mountainmamakbcz, one word, at gmail.com. But MJ Diaz actually left a message on Mixcloud. I record my shows and I post them to Mixcloud and left me a message asking for this song. I couldn't find the George Chambers version, but this version was by the songwriter Doug Haywood. Ding dong howdy. I hadn't heard that one. It's a nice song. Anyway, thanks for listening. And let's see, what else did we hear before Doug was Highway 101, The Bed You Made For Me from 1987. The Lightcrest Doughboys did It's Funny What Love Will Make You Do from 1939. The Lightcrest Doughboys were an early Western swing band. Played another one of those too early. Dude Martin and his Night Herders did one too earlier in the show. Hank Locklin did It's a Little More Like Heaven from 1958. And Loretta Lynn started us off. That was a twangy one. Whispering Sea, one of her early tunes that she wrote, and she recorded it in 1968. She sounded like a baby in that one. She was very young. Okay. Well, let's do a check of the traffic. 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There's more online at travismartinplumbing.com, or the phone number is 831-461-4300. Traffic right now is not too bad, actually. I'm looking at Highway 9 first. Really, the only problems that we see, they're really just minor slowdowns, are at the construction sites, two of them north of town, which are bridge replacement projects in north of Boulder Creek. Brookdale, there's also a construction site. Minor slowdowns there. Let's see if there's any others. Looks pretty good. Maybe a little bit of slowdown at the light at Felton with Graham Hill Road and Highway 9. But other than that, Highway 9 looks pretty good. Highway 17 is just free and clear the entire way between Los Gatos and Santa Cruz. So looks really good. No problems getting around on there. And let's see. Highway 1 along the coast, there's one small slow down. It's around Bean Hollow Road, around Pescadero. That's in both directions. But other than that, you can get from San Gregorio all the way down into the west side of Santa Cruz without much problem. And then once you get into the west side, it is a little bit slow as usual around Mission and around the juncture of Highway 9 and Highway 1 at River. But the fish hook looks great. And if you're traveling on Highway 1 between Santa Cruz and Watsonville, minor slowdown in the southbound lanes between around Live Oak, it's around Soquel Capitola, and in the northbound lanes around Aptos Seacliff. But these are small slowdowns, so just heads up on that. Also, just a reminder that, there's a fire going on in Big Sur, and it's actually they've got the Highway 1 closed there, so I don't know how long that's going to be closed, but that is, as of this moment, it is closed. And I don't know, there's a big car show weekend in Monterey, so heads up if you're heading down that way. That is not a through fare anymore. You can't get through on Highway 1 that way, so make other plans if you need to get south, or if you're coming from the south up north, you may need to take another route. Just a heads up on that, too. A big fire down there. It's called the Timber Fire, and we're getting a little smoke drift every once in a while from that. So
Hearts are with Big Sur and all the people that are there. It's kind of scary. We've been through it. We all know what they're going through. All right. Well, let's get back to the music. I'm going to play some songs.

Ladies and gentlemen, like clockwork, he shows up every week, the yodeling yokel of Boulder Creek, to remind me to play a couple of yodel songs. Okay, so thanks for the warning. Thanks for the, actually, the warning is for you. The reminder is for me. I got a couple of good ones. One's Frank Ifield from 1955. I Won't Be Home. And one from Jean Shepherd. Jean Shepherd, I play a lot of her songs. She could yodel too, so I'll play one of her yodel tunes. Here you go. It's your turn to crank up the volume. If you love these yodel songs, I gave you a heads up. You can do that right now. Here's Frank.

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You're listening to KBCZ 89.3 FM, Boulder Creek Community Radio. And I'm Mountain Mama, your host of Three Chords and the Truth, coming to you every Wednesday, 10 a.m. to high noon. That was Grandpa Jones. The song was called My Old Red River Home from 1949. He wrote that one. Hal Ketchum was before that. Oh, I love that song. Past the Point of Rescue from 1991. That one goes out to my friend John. I loved singing that one with you. Gene Shepherd did Chime Bells, part of our Yodel Alert. That was from 1975. And very impressive holding that note. She actually held those notes. There was two separate spots in that song where she held a note for a really long time. That last one timed it. It was at least 30 seconds. Pretty impressive. The lady had pipes. Frank Ifield was before that. The other half of our Yodel Alert, I Won't Be Home. He wrote that one, and it was recorded in 1955. Two really good yodel songs for you. All right, well, let's do a check of the weather, and then I'll get back to some more great music that I've got picked out for you. Right now in Boulder Creek and the rest of the San Lorenzo Valley, it's around 71 degrees, looking for a high of 77 today with mostly sunny skies. Tonight, chance of showers, 30%. That's going to linger on into the morning, and then mostly cloudy and 74 the high for Thursday. Mostly cloudy Thursday night and partly sunny Friday with a high of 74. 77 and mostly sunny on Saturday and 78 and the same mostly sunny on Sunday. So cooling trend, much appreciated by Mountain Mom anyway. I really like this weather. Scotts Valley, you're currently around 67 degrees, looking for a high of 70, mostly sunny skies. Tonight, you got that same 30% chance of rain lingering into the morning, and then mostly cloudy and 67 for a high on Thursday. And you're going to have that pattern of fog at night and into the morning for the rest of the weekend. Friday, high of 68, 72, and 73 on Saturday and Sunday with sunny skies after the fog burns off. And for Santa Cruz, currently 67, looking for a high of 68, partly sunny today. 20% chance of rain tonight, mostly cloudy tomorrow. 66 will be the high, and then fog comes in for you too. Thursday night into Friday, 67 for a high on Friday, and 69 on Saturday. And there's a coastal flooding advisory. It expires tonight, but big waves and some flooding available, or potential at least. In the low-lying areas near the ocean. So be careful around there. Be careful where you park your car, and be sure that you check the tide tables to make sure that you're not in any danger of getting inundated. But that expires tonight. So that'll be good. And then I don't see any flood advisories or coastal advisories in the future. Hopefully we're good for the weekend. All right. Well, let's get to another song. This was kind of Bonnie Lou was a, she did a lot of country music, but she did also, they found out that she was really good at the rockabilly stuff. She became the first rockabilly, one of the first rockabilly stars. At any rate, this one's kind of a halfway country, halfway rockabilly, the Barnyard Hop with Bonnie Lou.

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Well, that song right there gave you your weekly dose of twang. Vitamin T. That's right. Gotta have it. Stonewall Jackson, I Can't Go On Living This Way. He wrote that one and recorded it in 1958. Before that was Kris Kristofferson. The song was Best of All Possible Worlds. He wrote that and recorded it in 1970. And that's going out to our friend Aaron Sita. Good old outlaw country song. Aaron's daddy used to work with, play with, write songs with, and tour with Kris Kristofferson. So that's something that's dear to her heart, and she's dear to ours. So anyway, that one's going out to Aaron Sita. Before that was Patsy Cline, Come On In and Make Yourself at Home from 1956. Waylon Jennings did The Wurlitzer Surprise, I Don't Want to Get Over You from 1977. George Jones and Tammy Wynette did a great duet, We Are Not the Jet Set, a Billy Braddock song they recorded in 1977. And starting us off on that set was Bonnie Lou with The Barnyard Hop, 1955. 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Three Chords and the Truth, Country Oldies. And so it's about the end of my show, but I want to encourage you to stick around because there's lots of live programming on Wednesday. We are chock full with great shows. Coming up at 12:30, Tina Davey will be in to do the KBCZ News Roundup. That's from 12:30 to 1. And then Trevor Blue will be in to do his blues show called The Blue Highway. That's from 2 to 4. And then DJ Manta Ray will be in to do her drive time show. She's calling it Sparkle Motion Commitment. That's right, from 4 to 6 p.m. And then we've got a new show. Stella is going to be her show's called Somewhere in Between. That's from 6 to 8. And then Hard Rock for the Hump Day comes in at 8 o'clock, 8 to 9 with Ozzy Freak of Boulder Creek. And last but not least, Platypus Descending with Scotty K from 9 to 11. So lots of great programming. Stick around. I'll be back next week for Three Chords and the Truth. And so until then, I'm hoping that everyone has a great week and enjoy the weather. Yeah. And so this is Mountain Mama signing off for now. You all take care.

Well, you know that those cowbells, honey. That's me, Rosie Chalmers, Boulder Creek Community Radio Station, with Good Morning Monterey Bay, Monday through Friday, 7 to 9 a.m. We have some fun, we have some tunes, we have some trivia, we have some people. Who knows what we're going to have? It's always exciting to find out. Tune in yourself. Thanks.

Dig Those Blues. Well, there's more where that came from. Every Wednesday afternoon from 2 to 4 p.m. on the Blue Highway, it's your blues show with me, Trevor Blue. Let's jump, jive, and wail.

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This is Tina Davey for the KBCZ News Roundup, here with you broadcasting news, local information, and updates Monday through Thursday, and interviews 12:30 to 1 o'clock. And look at us. We are right on time there. Excellent. All right, so let's see what we are looking at on our stories today. I'm here in Studio A today, which is fun. All right, let's look at our first story from KSBW here. The timber fire has passed 3,700 acres as Highway 1 closure continues and evacuations remain in place in Big Sur. This is an 11:44 a.m. update from CAL FIRE. The latest acreage represents an increase of 624 acres, about 19% from the 3,150 acres reported earlier today. So the fire has grown by 785 acres. Let's see. Fire activity surged early Wednesday today around Partington Ridge and Coast Ridge Road along the southern edge of the fire. The U.S. Forest Service, Los Padres National Forest, said flames continued backing toward

Southern flank, bulldozers began cutting a line along a ridge line toward Highway 1 and the Big Sur River. The eastern side of the fire remains active in the wilderness areas where crews are working and looking for safe opportunities to engage the flames. CAL FIRE reported 503 structures are threatened in its latest incident report. No structures have been reported damaged yet or destroyed, thankfully, and no civilian or firefighter injuries or fatalities have been reported. They have about 900 personnel that remain assigned to this particular fire. CAL FIRE reported 904 personnel, 36 engines, 26 hand crews, 7 dozers, 6 helicopters, and 6 water tenders, all assigned to the Big Sur incident. Air tankers from across California are also supporting suppression efforts as conditions allow. And we may smell a little smoke here in the San Lorenzo Valley, some drift smoke. Now, firefighters have been working to build containment lines all along the Highway 1 corridor, with ground crews navigating difficult terrain and aircraft supporting them with water and retardant drops. A major focus remains protecting nearby homes and preventing the fire from crossing Highway 1. Officials have warned that areas above 1,800 feet could remain above the inversion layer overnight, resulting in drier conditions that unfortunately could keep that fire active. Lower elevations, including areas along the Highway 1 corridor, experienced cooler but more humid conditions. Now, weather conditions could become challenging today through the afternoon and into the evening. There's actually a 20% chance of thunderstorms moving into the fire area, which we totally don't need, as that could bring strong erratic winds and unstable conditions. Elevated fire weather conditions are possible, though conditions are expected to vary significantly across the fire depending on location. Now, the cause of the timber fire still remains under investigation. So, as we said, Highway 1 is closed in Big Sur. So that is that does remain closed near the Fernwood Resort and the south side at the Julia Pfeiffer Burns State Park Vista Point. So that is at mile marker 37, if you're counting. Yes, that is difficult stuff going on there. There are discounted hotel rates for timber fire evacuees, but as we've read, some people are choosing to stay in place. Let's see if we can find that. Other folks were asking, well, how bad is the air quality from the timber fire and what to know during a car week? So the smoke from the timber fire is drifting into communities all across Monterey County, raising air quality concerns as thousands of visitors are attending Car Week events. The Monterey Bay Air Resources District, MBARD, has deployed a network of sensors and monitoring devices to track air quality. So far, readings remain at moderate levels, which is good, and staff say that is considered, quote, okay for the region. Staff anticipate worsening conditions, though, as this fire continues to grow. Monterey Bay Air Resources District Officer Richard Stedman said, quote, we anticipate it's only going to get worse unless the fire department can get the situation under control. They're only at about 5% containment there right now, so we don't see that happening anytime soon. Oh, come on, Richard. Let's keep a positive attitude. Well, 5% is not... It's hard to be positive, isn't it, with that? But we are grateful for any containment number. MBARD also noted the unfortunate timing of the fire coinciding with Car Week, but emphasized that weather conditions could influence the situation still. He said, quote, well, it's probably not a great time to be in an area that could experience a lot of smoke, so it's unfortunate to be sure, but hopefully it's a lot's dependent on the meteorology or the weather, end quote. So there you have that. Let's see what we are looking at
But also, this is what I wanted to tell you, is that some residents in the Big Sur area, according to SF Gate, are choosing to stay and actually fight the fire themselves. As Big Sur's timber fire continues to crescendo, many locals have chosen to stay and fight for their homes and businesses in spite of mandatory evacuation orders.

0: Bears. It's a tough call, isn't it? Kirk Gaffel, the owner of California's iconic Nepenthe restaurant, said he saw the beginnings of the fire coming over the ridgeline across Highway 1 from his family business on Sunday night, and he knew right away what he was dealing with. He said, quote, "We're right back into it with the fires," end quote. By Monday afternoon, most of the residents on the Nepenthe property, employees at the restaurant, had evacuated the region. Others, he said, chose to stay. He estimated that about half a dozen people associated with that business, including his own son and his mother, were still there to provide, quote, support and security, end quote, to their remaining neighbors. He said they will continue to stay and help out, monitoring the blaze's progress, quote, "until that's not a prudent decision," end quote. For him, staying was an easy decision. He said, quote, "I always look at the priority, yourself and your family, and in our case, our employees and our physical property here, the business and the public we're serving. When we have to close, it simplifies the public aspect. Then we have to ensure employees, whether they stay or evacuate, that their personal health and safety does come first," end quote. Now, he compared the first 72 hours of a fire in this region to, quote, "the fog of war." He said, quote, "There's a lot of rumors and a lot of contradictory information. Once incident management gets a hold of the situation, then we kind of get into the rhythm of the event," end quote. As fire crews continue to arrive and the visibility shrinks around the property line, he is at once hopeful but yet cautious, and he recognizes that the blaze is very active on the steep terrain just across the road from Nepenthe, his business. Now, Josh Silveria, he's a battalion chief and public information officer for CAL FIRE, underscored some of the geographic difficulties fighting the blaze. He said, quote, "It's extremely rugged terrain. It's hilly, and being hilly is an understatement," he said, quote, "I almost call it cliffy more than hilly. Very steep, not a lot of roadway access, and it's very difficult to traverse," end quote. Now, residents that are staying put during a mandatory evacuation order is not unusual in California, but it is illegal. Silveria said that the effort to convince people who are trying to help out in the community to leave is, quote, "a very fine line that we walk." He says, quote, "What we do is strongly encourage them to leave and tell them if you don't leave, you're impeding us from doing our job. And our primary job is life. Once life is secure, then we can focus on property in the watershed. But it's sometimes tough to do that when we're worried about people that decide to stay and fight the fire themselves." He acknowledged that Big Sur residents are, for the most part, an experienced bunch, but added, quote, "Protocol is protocol. We always want people to be safe, and that's the bottom line. We understand it's a difficult time. It's very stressful. There's a worry that, quote, if I leave there, I won't be able to come back. But he says it's just the way it is. For longtime Big Sur resident Marcus Foster, who lives in one of the evacuation zones, it was never quite a question that staying in the early moments of the blaze to help neighbors on the ridgeline in the heart of the fire footprint was the right thing to do. On Tuesday morning, he had been up for 36 hours straight helping his neighbors cut a fire line around their properties and dousing small sections of the fire, sometimes with garden hoses and water from storage tanks. He also has driven his tractor up and down the sometimes private dirt roads, keeping them clear of debris so fire crews and residents could continue to access to and from their homes. Yeah, it's hard not to see a guy like that a hero, really. I mean, I know it's illegal, but, oh, it is, I don't know what to say about that. Okay, let's take a look at some of our weather here and see what we've got in the San Lorenzo Valley. Pretty cool temperatures. We got 77 degrees this afternoon, mostly sunny skies. Chance of showers tonight, overnight, 30% chance into the morning for Thursday morning. And then a cloudy day is expected on Thursday. Friday, high of 74 with cloudy conditions as well. Saturday, 77. And Sunday is forecast to be 78 degrees. For you in Scotts Valley, Hopefully also a cool afternoon, about 70 degrees with mostly sunny skies, and a slight chance of showers tonight, 30% chance into tomorrow morning. And 67 degrees is forecast for Thursday, Friday 68, 72 on Saturday, and 73 is forecast for Sunday. For you in Santa Cruz, you still have your coastal flood advisory through tonight, and that is until 2 a.m. Tomorrow morning. So that is the local parking lots and local areas around the seashore could be inundated of 1 to 4 feet of water. Other than that, slight chance of showers tonight into Thursday morning with a mostly cloudy day for Santa Cruz. 66 degrees is forecast, 67 on Friday, 69 on Saturday. And let's take a look at our roads. Highway 9 looking pretty good north of town here up by the Creek Bridge Project and around those areas. Garahan Park looking good. All through Boulder Creek here, if I look out the window, things are moving smoothly. People are stopping at the stop sign. Thank you. And all the way down through Brookdale, Ben Lomond is clear. A lot of traffic in Felton, of course, because of the pedestrian project there. So that is backed up pretty good in by the high school there. Other than that, on Highway 17, up and over the hill is looking great into Los Gatos. If you're coming back from Campbell or Los Gatos, southbound Highway 17 is clear over the summit through Scotts Valley into Santa Cruz. Over on the coast, Pescadero, Swanton, and Davenport is all clear this afternoon, and so is Mission Street. If you're hopping on Highway 1, southbound is backed up through Capitola. Stop traffic there. And then once you get past Capitola, it's clear all the way through Aptos into Watsonville. If you're coming back from Freedom on Highway 1 northbound, it is clear all through Aptos, Soquel, and into Santa Cruz. Great job, everyone. 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
1: Your mama is a werewolf with long, sharp teeth. I'm up all night when the world should sleep.

0: All right, Brandi Carlile there on KBCZ, 89.3 FM, Boulder Creek Community Radio, serving all the San Lorenzo Valley from the skyline to the sea. This is Tina Davey for the KBCZ News Roundup, here with your broadcasting news, local information and updates, and interviews Monday through Thursday, 12:30 to 1 o'clock. So with me in the Studio A here today is Kelly Pruden from the Boulder Creek Recreation and Parks District. Good afternoon, Kelly.
1: Hello, Tina.
0: How are you?
1: I'm good. On this beautiful sunny day that I thought was going to be cloudy all day. So it's a nice turnaround.
0: It is beautiful. Now, before we get on to some of the cool things that are happening around town, you and I were just talking about the pool over at the Bear Creek Community Center. And you were telling me that there's adult swim. Did you say 8 to 10 a.m. in the mornings?
1: Yes. So Tuesday through Thursday from 8 to 10 in the morning.
0: That sounds so good.
1: Let me back up. So Tuesday through Saturday, 8 to 10 in the morning is adult swim. Mm. And Tuesday through Thursday, adult swim is from 5 to 7 p.m. So there's two different time frames where adults can come in and do lap swim. I mean, lay it on the pool deck, utilize the sauna, the hot tub, and just be there with no children.
0: That's the thing, is that I was there the other week and it was so nice and quiet there. And I thought, what a nice thing to do a morning swim. You know, if you're looking for some exercise or just some outdoor time, you know, that is just, it's a beautiful lap to swim. And I just thought, wow, that's really beautiful. And of course, that area has beautiful parklands.
1: Yes. And so, it's not overcrowded either. So
0: that's the nice thing.
1: We have like a few regulars that are come, but it's still not overcrowded. So if we get a few more that join or come in, it's a $12 drop in, or you could do if you have a summer membership, that will be included in the membership. Mm. But $12 drop in, it kind of pays for itself.
0: Yeah,
1: you know?
0: Beautiful. That sounds so nice right now. Okay, well, what do we got going on this week around town?
1: Yeah, so this week we have Water Park Wednesdays today. Mm. Typically, in the previous months, Water Park Wednesdays would be from noon to 3. Mm-hmm. Starting today, it's from 1 to 4. Mm. And that's kind of to be inclusive of the Boulder Creek Elementary School that's now in session, unfortunately. still not excited about that. But this way, students and families who have kids up at Boulder Creek Elementary can come down and still have the same time frame.
0: Or close to it down at
1: Junction Park. Water Park Wednesdays, if you've never been or are not quite sure what that is, Messy Play Kits comes down and brings out bins with things to catch tadpoles or do water play or build sandcastles. So pretty much anything that you've ever wanted to take to the river for kids to play with, you don't have to, because we do it for you. So the Rec District partners with Messy Play Kits, who provides all of these items, and it's a free activity for families and kids, and it's geared from, you know, itty bitties all the way up to elementary school. And if your tween or teen wants to come down and hang out too, yes.
0: Yes.
1: It's Junction Park. It's beautiful. It's open to everybody. Like, please come and utilize it. It's so beautiful.
0: Make a sandcastle.
1: Yeah.
0: Or a mud castle. I used to like making mud pies.
1: Mud pies, or my girls always like to find the clay and then make things with the clay down there.
0: Yeah, it's super fun. The imagination goes crazy, and it's much better than sitting at home in the afternoon after school. You have your snack, you have your do your little homework or whatever, and then come on down to the river and have some great time there.
1: Absolutely. Or bring your snack down there.
0: Hey, why not? Bring your homework down.
1: Hang out all day. Yeah, I mean, hopefully there's no homework yet.
0: There isn't?
1: I don't know. I hope not. It's too soon.
0: Well, I can't believe. Don't you want kids back in school?
1: No.
0: You want them home with you?
1: Yeah.
0: Oh, see.
1: We
0: have
1: fun. We have fun.
0: Yeah, you have a different relationship with your kids.
1: We have fun. And I think, I don't know, I feel like it's just so early. What, 2 weeks maybe before school started? That's when, like, the hottest day of the summer happened.
0: Right.
1: And it's like we send our kids back to school in the prime heat of summer. And, you know, I would be more open to, I think, if they started later, like mid-June, or got out later, mid-June, and then went back after Labor Day. But
0: after Labor Day.
1: Yeah.
0: Well, that would be nice.
1: It's still warm.
0: Yeah. All right. Well, fair enough. Now, we've got a fun farmer's market now in town, and I think some people don't know about it, or they haven't seen it yet, but it's in Junction Park as well. When does that happen?
1: Yeah, that's on Thursdays, and it's been going strong since the end of May. No, March. March? No, May.
0: Probably May.
1: Oh, my God. One of those M months.
0: M months?
1: No, it was May. So the end of May, we started out partnering with Farm Success Partners.
0: Right.
1: To provide the farmer's market down at Junction Park. And, you know, it's free to attend. And we've got like a consistent group of farmers that come out. And it's everything from berries to oranges and plums and watermelons and all of your produce needs. Like I always, we talk about the broccolini every week. And that's so good. and a lot of flower vendors. And we've got this killer lemonade Lemonadia, because her name is Naughty.
0: Okay.
1: And, no, she's great.
0: That's kind of a neat name.
1: Yeah. And but we have food vendors. There's going to be a food vendor, a taco truck down there this week.
0: Yummy.
1: And so it's just a really nice, another nice thing to have at Junction Park and to come down and utilize it. And we just, you know, tell your friends that there is a farmer's market. Yeah. That is happening. And we want it so bad to continue through the summer into fall. Like originally the plan was for it to go through the end of October. Currently where we're standing now is there is possible talk of it ending early because of the lack of foot traffic. So yeah, if you want to see, if you're hearing me and you want to see this farmer's market continue, please tell your friends to come out because we want to make sure that this goes as long as it can.
0: Yeah, because it's got some good food there as well. And you had Dan Frischetti, who is a great singer-songwriter, friend of the station. And he was playing some songs there last week, was he?
1: Yeah, we've had him the last 2 weeks. He'll be there again tomorrow.
0: He's neat. He's from Canada.
1: He's so fun.
0: He's Canadian.
1: Oh, that must be it. Okay.
0: That's why he's so nice.
1: No, he's so sweet.
0: I know. He's Canadian. Great.
1: Yeah. it was really nice to have him. Like, it's, you know, he has such a good voice.
0: Yeah.
1: And a feel for, like, what music would be good, and it was like perfect farmer's market music. It was great.
0: That's right. And you got him a gig over at the Corazon de Leon restaurant.
1: Yes.
0: Right?
1: So he'll so tomorrow he'll be playing from what is it, from 2 to 4 at the farmer's market, and then afterwards he'll head over to Corazon de Leon in Ben Lomond, the Mexican restaurant, and he'll be there from 6 to 9. So if you can't see him at the restaurant, come to the farmer's market. If you can't see him at the farmer's market, you can go to the restaurant.
0: Oh, Dan, he's all over the place at this point. And I do like having farmer's market in town like this because, you know, like you say, it just it's fresh vegetables and fruits is just such a great thing to have. And, you know, Tuesdays all the way down in Felton, it's nice to have it right here in Boulder Creek.
1: Especially with that light, you know, like with the traffic. A lot of people, you know, go to the farmer's market in Felton because it's been around for so long.
0: Yeah.
1: And we totally get that it takes a little while for new events to start up in the community. But this is something that I really would love to see continue. And in order to have it continue with our partners, we have to help get the foot traffic.
0: Get people there. So get over to Farmer's Market. That's every Thursday in the afternoon, right behind us here in downtown Boulder Creek. So just behind the firehouse, right behind the coffee place, Treehouse.
1: Yeah.
0: Coffee.
1: Treehouse. So it's down Middleton. It's at Junction Park, and it's from 1:30 to 5:30 every Thursday.
0: Excellent.
1: You can come down
0: glad.
1: Get your lunch since we are dwindling down to almost nothing here in town for food.
0: That's right.
1: Come get your lunch. Come get an amazing lemonade. Get your produce all in the same spot.
0: It's making me hungry just thinking about it.
1: I know. I'm excited.
0: Let's go eat. All right. What else do we have? Anything?
1: Yeah, so we have our after-school care enrichment classes that started when school did, but we still have openings. So if you are still trying to figure out after-school care, or even if you don't need the care, but one of these classes interests you or your student, we still have openings. And that ranges from we have a STEM class on Mondays. Tuesdays, we have an art class. Wednesdays, we have a gymnastics type class. Thursdays we have a cooking class, and then Friday is like a sports.
0: And what age group are these classes for?
1: This is for grades kinder all the way through fifth.
0: Nice.
1: And you don't have to, you know, we offer the walk down from BCE, Boulder Creek Elementary.
0: That's right.
1: So that's included. So our staff will go up and pick up the kids from the elementary school and walk back down. But we open this up to kids that attend school in Felton or homeschoolers or the charter kids. So any child in that grade group can attend these classes. And so if you're coming in from not BCE, the class starts at 3:30 and it goes until 5:30. So it's nice because it is, you know, childcare that's being offered, but it's also like more than that. It's an enrichment class to where if you are not looking for childcare and you just want something specific with these themed days, it's really catering to that type
0: and
1: of
0: a young
1: care.
0: A young person cooking class is so fun because they get to cook something in a different kitchen, not at their own home.
1: Yes.
0: And I remember doing that as a little kid. I don't remember what I made, but I was so excited to try to make it at home for my parents and everything. And it was just, it was kind of a neat thing. I thought, well, I had never cooked before.
1: Yeah, that's Summer's favorite class. She did it last
0: year. Really?
1: She'll do it again this year. And but it's very hands-on. The kids do all of the things. Mm. And then they go home with their recipe. So, yes, they can, in fact, do it at home as well.
0: Super cute. All right. Anything else we got over there? And we're talking about all of these classes at the Downtown Rec Center, right?
1: Yes, that is correct. So we have all of our fall enrichment classes. It's technically a six-week session, but we will prorate any costs if you sign up now.
0: Sign
1: which
0: up
1: is,
0: later, yeah.
1: Yeah. Mm-hmm. And then in addition to that, next week... What are we at? Yeah, next week, the movement classes with Miss Becca start. And so a lot of that is gymnastics, dance, cheer. We've got ninja training.
0: I saw the big rope in there.
1: Yes.
0: There's a hanging rope.
1: Yes. Shimmy
0: up that?
1: I have not tried, but.
0: Girl, I'm never going to be able to shimmy up a rope. I can shimmy down pretty good.
1: That's what I'm worried about. I'm like, what if I get up there and then I'm stuck?
0: Yeah.
1: I don't want to like slide down
0: rope
1: and get rope burn.
0: All sorts of places.
1: Yeah. No thanks. I'll let the kids do it. We need to add a little bell at the top. So when they
0: that's
1: make
0: right.
1: It.
0: Bing. All right. Very good. Okay. Well, thank you, Kelly, for coming at. Now, we should tell folks you are one of the big planners of the KBCZ Music Fest, which is at the end of the month.
1: Yeah.
0: And we were just meeting about it, and we're going to when we get off air here. And so thank you for all of that great work. And we've got like 10 vendors. We've got 4 different food vendors. I mean, lots of fun stuff going on that day. And, of course, great lineup of music and we might have a dog contest. What do you
1: I
0: think
1: love
0: about
1: it.
0: That?
1: Well, with as many dogs, friendly leashed dogs.
0: Friendly leashed.
1: That came to the park for the KBCZ Music Festival last year.
0: Yeah.
1: And all the photos, who was that? I think Clover.
0: Yes.
1: Scott, I think we should absolutely a dog contest. Like dress up, like decked out in KBCZ something. Especially because they're the shirts, right?
0: Or well, I'm not wearing a dog wear the shirts. But what about categories like best ears?
1: Oh my gosh, cute.
0: Saltiest face.
1: Saltiest face. I like
0: maybe
1: that.
0: Maybe for the older dogs. trimmest, fluffiest tail.
1: Yeah, I think we should. But there should definitely be some sort of dog something. We should even take them up on stage and have people.
0: Well,
1: like,
0: Rosemary Chalmers wants to be the judge.
1: I love it.
0: Because she's a good judge of dogs.
1: Yes. Let's do it.
0: Well,
1: let's
0: maybe
1: do all
0: we'll
1: the
0: do
1: dog
0: then.
1: Things. Yeah, I'm excited for KBCZ
0: a kissing
1: Music
0: booth
1: festival. There you go.
0: A dog kissing booth. You got I got a golden retriever. Everyone wants to kiss her face.
1: I should bring
0: face.
1: My baby goats, and we can have.
0: I will kiss that goat.
1: Baby goat kisses.
0: See, this is how we do things around here.
1: This is how our meeting is going to go. We're just going to talk about,
0: what about
1: dogs
0: baby goats?
1: And goats the whole time.
0: A kissing booth with goats.
1: With all right. Water slides.
0: All right. Okay. Well, thank you so much for coming in today, and we'll see you next week. And we appreciate all the work you do over there at the rec.
1: Thank you, Tina.
0: All right. We'll see you later.
1: Bye.
0: All right. That's Kelly Pruden there from the Boulder Creek Recreation and Parks District. They have the rec center right behind us here and also have all of the parks in town and also the Bear Creek Community Center with the swimming pool. So there's just lots of enrichment up here in the mountains. So check it out. All right. Coming up later today, we have got Trevor Blue coming in to do the Blues Highway from 2 to 4 p.m. And then the Drive Time Show with DJ Ray is back in the house. She'll be here from 4 to 6. And then a new show with a young person named Stella from 6 to 7 p.m. Her show is called Somewhere in Between. And after that, at 8 o'clock, is the Hard Rock for the Hump Day show with the Aussie Freak of Boulder Creek. And that's followed off by, Platterpuss Descending with Scotty K. All right, lots of different programming here. Thank you so much for listening. Thank you for donating. Tickets are still on sale for the KBCZ Music Fest. That's what it's called. And you can go to our website and you can buy tickets there. A lot of you are. That's great news. And we also have our special T-shirt, Music Fest T-shirt, created by Nikki Gaston there on our website. So you can pre-order those until, I think, tomorrow at midnight. Then we pull that and we'll order all of the shirts. So thanks so much for listening and we'll see you next time. 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
1: It's the first Friday.
0: The first Friday. 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

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Good afternoon, this is Trevor Blue. And now you're with me on the Blue Highway. We're going to be getting ready for the show tonight at Moe's Alley. Davey Knowles and AZBT. Let's hear some Davey Knowles right now.

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right, Joanna Collins are doing Walking Blues. Before that, we heard Eric Clapton, I'm Tore Down. Big Mama Thornton doing Hound Dog. Davey Knowles, who's going to be at Moe's Alley tonight, doing Around Here. Starting off the show with Rory Gallagher as the Crow Flies. It goes out to Sam the Ram, because that was written by Tony Joe White, and Sam's a big Tony Joe White fan. Rory Gallagher's version of that is probably the best known version. Everybody and a brother covers that, including myself. So, but Rory Gallagher was the one to bring it to the forefront. All right, this is Trevor Blue. You've tuned into the Blue Highway. It's your Blue Show all the way to 4 p.m. And then the Manta Ray will be taking it over with Sparkle Motion Commitment. Yeah, so stick around. Keep it locked here. All right, let's tell you a few things. Don't forget about the KBCZ Music Festival. It's going to be this month, August 29th, at Garahan Park, 2 miles north of Boulder Creek, right across from the sawmill, from 2 o'clock to 7:30 p.m. We're going to have San Lorenzo Valley's own the Kafis Brothers headlining it. If you don't know who they are, think Tom Petty, and that'll get you in the ballpark. They're really good. Then from Santa Cruz, Trestles, the alternative surf band. We have nine-piece jam band Squid Row Orchestra and Newgrass band the Mother Corn Shuckers. 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So check it out. 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It's going to be lots of great vendors, food, drinks, something for the kids. It's going to be an awesome time. Garahan Park is just a great location for a music festival, so come on out. It's going to be a great time. Okay, so let's go ahead and take a look at the weather real quick right here in Boulder Creek. Today we're going to have a high of 77. It's beautiful out there. Tonight, chance of showers, a low of 57. Tomorrow, we've got a slight chance of showers, and then it's mostly cloudy with a high of 74. And at night, mostly cloudy, a low of 57. Friday, partly sunny with a high of 74. And at night, partly cloudy, a low of 56. And you got high 70s going into the weekend. Up to Scotts Valley. Today, you got a high of 70. And at night, chance of showers and patchy fog, a low of 55. Tomorrow, slight chance of showers and mostly cloudy with a high of 67. And at night, mostly cloudy, then patchy fog with a low of 55. Friday, you got a high of 68. Areas of fog, mostly sunny. And then at night, patchy fog, a low of 53. And then you got low 70s going into the weekend. Right on down to Santa Cruz. Well, of course, there is a coastal flood advisory going on until 2 a.m. Thursday morning. So be careful out there on the coast. But today you got a high of 68 with partly sunshine. And at night, slight chance of showers, a low of 59. Thursday, which is tomorrow, high of 66. And at night, a low of 58. And Friday, you got patchy fog, mostly sunny with a high of 67. And at night, partly cloudy, then patchy fog, a low of 57. And then you're going to have high 60s on Saturday. All right. Well, let's just go ahead and get back to it. One of Davey Knowles' other projects is M.O.K., which is Jerry McAvoy, Brendan O'Neill, and Davey Knowles. And, of course, Davey Knowles is tonight. Moe's Alley, I will be out there. And, of course, AZBT will be opening up. It's going to be a great time. I'll be out there. Hope maybe you will be. Who knows? If you are, come by and say hi. I'll have the KBCZ t-shirt on. And I'm bald. There you go. All right. Let's go ahead and hear M.O.K. right now. Still got work to do right here on the Blue Highway.

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0: dumb that I too love her cold.
1: Right, Stevie Ray Vaughan and Double Trouble doing Cold Shot. Before that, we heard Coco Taylor doing Keep Your Mouth Shut and Your Eyes Open. M.O.K. still got work to do. Of course, Jerry McAvoy and Brendan O'Neill with a rhythm section of Rory Gallagher's band, along with Davy Knowles, still got work to do. And like I said, Davy Knowles is tonight at Moe's Alley, along with AZBT, the Alternative Zen Blues Trial. I will be there. Hope to see you out there. And before that, we heard Joanna Connor, slide guitar wizard herself, doing Walkin' Blues. Eric Clapton, I'm Tore Down. And I think I've already told you about Big Mama Thornton. So you can go to kbcz.org and check out the playlist there. Check out the schedule listing. And after myself, you got DJ Manta Ray with Sparkle Motion Commitment, the drive time show from 4 to 6. From 8 to 9, you got the Aussie Freak from Boulder Creek doing Hard Rock for the Hump Day Show. And then you got Platterpuss Descending with Scotty K from 9 to 11. So keep it locked here, right here at KBCZ 89.3 FM, Boulder Creek Community Radio. All right, we're going to get right back to it. Had a request from David in Santa Cruz for a little ZZ Top. And they just played the other night at Saratoga Mountain Winery. I was up there working, and the crowd was a little crazy up there, but I kept them in line. I was down by the stage. But this goes out to David in Santa Cruz. This is My Head's in Mississippi, right here on the Blue Highway.

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Oh, yeah. Davey Knowles doing River. Of course, Davey will be at Moe's Alley tonight, getting ready for him, along with AZBT, the Alternative Zen Blues Trial. I'll have to play them here in a bit. It's going to be a good time. I'll be out there. Maybe you will be, too. It's going to be great. And I interviewed Davey on my Monday Rock and Afternoon Drive Time show the other day, and such a great guy. He was just so accommodating and just nice, and yeah, really cool guy. So hopefully you caught that, and looking forward to seeing him. Maybe I'll even get to meet him. Gonna be a good time. All right, before that we heard Little Walter doing Sad Hours, Johnny Winter, I'm Good, the Derek Trucks Band with Greg Allman on vocals doing Drown in My Own Tears, of course the Ray Charles tune. And ZZ Top, My Head's in Mississippi, which went out to David in Santa Cruz. All right, this is Trevor Blue, and you're on the Blue Highway with me. It's your blues show all the way to 4 o'clock until the Manta Ray comes walking into the studio, applying her craft as only she knows how to do. All right, let's just go ahead. You know what? We'll talk later. Let's get right back to it. Let's hear Ben Rice and R.B. Stone doing Bad Blood on Mean Whiskey right here on the Blue Highway. 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

All right. R.L. Burnside doing Jumper on the Line. Little North Mississippi hill blues there for you. One of the greats. Joanne Shaw Taylor from England. I've been loving you so long. And she was at the San Jose Fountain Blues Festival. We got to see her, and she was amazing. It was awesome. Loved her. For that, San Francisco blues legend Johnny Nitro and the Door Slammers doing Honey Hush. Of course, Johnny lived above the Saloon, which was a blues club and the oldest saloon in San Francisco. He passed some years ago, but he was definitely a San Francisco blues legend. Before that, down in the valley in the Fresno area, Ben Rice and R.B. Stone doing Bad Blood on Mean Whiskey. All right, this is Trevor Blue. You're on the Blue Highway with me at your blues show all the way to 4 p.m. Having a good time. Nothing serious going on here at all. But we're going to get serious because we're going to do the traffic report. 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There's more online at TravisMartinPlumbing.com, or the phone number is 831-461-4300. Well, the traffic right now, coming out of Boulder Creek, going northbound to Saratoga. You got the projects, one-lane stoplights. Other than that, it's okay. You'll get through it all the way to Saratoga and back. And then coming into Boulder Creek, coming out of Boulder Creek, going to Brookdale, you got the one-lane stoplight. Then you're good to go to Ben Lomond and Felton and Santa Cruz, and coming back the same. Highway 1 North going out of Santa Cruz, going to Davenport all the way up to Half Moon Bay. Nothing to report. Coming back south, you're good to go. Coming into Santa Cruz and around the Fish Hook, it jams up right away. You know the drill. Bumper to bumper all the way through to Capitola, lightens up, and then right before Aptos, there was a traffic hazard at 307. That's Highway 1 and State Park Drive there, and looks like there was a red gas container. Yeah, it was like bouncing around between lanes 1 and 2. So be careful of that. Don't want to hit the gas container, so avoid it. Be careful. And once you get past that whole drama, you're good to go to Watsonville. Coming back northbound to 17, you're good to go. Keep going north all the way to Los Gatos, nothing to report. Coming back southbound, coming past 85, it slows up just a bit. Coming to Los Gatos Merge and clears up. You're good to go past the Cats up to the Reservoir all the way to Scotts Valley and Santa Cruz. You are good to go. All right. Again, I remind you about the KBCZ Music Fest. That is this month, August 29th, Saturday, from 2 p.m. to 7:30 p.m. at Garahan Park. Just 2 miles northbound on Highway 9 out of downtown Boulder Creek and across from the Sawmill restaurant there. It's going to be a great time. Going to be all kinds of food and wine and drink and vendors and some of the kids, and headlining the event is San Lorenzo Valley's own, the Kafis Brothers. If you don't know who they are, think Tom Petty, and that'll get you in the ballpark. They're really good. And then you got Trestles, the alternative surf band from Santa Cruz, 9-piece jam band, Squid Row Orchestra, and the Newgrass Band, the Mother Corn Shuckers, opening it up. It's going to be a good time. Go on kbcz.org for the information there, and you're going to get your advance tickets. It's for adults, $15 in advance, $20 at the door. Children 5 to 12 is $5 in advance and $10 at the door. And, of course, kids 5 and under are free. So go ahead and do that. And while you're there, check out the playlist, the schedule listing. As I've said, you got DJ Manta Ray coming in after me for the Drive Time show from 4 to 6. And from 8 to 9, you got the Hard Rock for the Hump Day show with the Aussie Freak from Boulder Creek. And from 9 to 11, you got Scotty K and Platterpuss Descending. So keep it locked here. And while you're on the website, you can hit the donate button and make a donation. 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
Costs a lot of money to keep this thing going, so anything helps. All right, let's go ahead. So tonight, as I keep saying, we're getting ready for Davey Knowles and AZBT at Moe's Alley. Yeah, Moe's Alley. Doors open at 7, show starts at 8. I will be out there. Maybe I will see you there. So let's go ahead. Let's hear some AZBT right now for you, which stands for the Alternative Zen Blues Trial. That's Preacher Boy's band and one of his electric bands. He's got a couple. All right, let's go ahead and hear that right now on the Blue Highway.

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All right, that was Marsha Ball doing Luella. We heard Free, Paul Kossoff, Paul Rogers, and Simon Kirk and Andy Frazier doing The Hunter. Of course, that was an Albert King tune. We heard Davy Knowles, Wake Me Up When the Nightmare Is Over. Of course, Davy tonight at Moe's Alley. Looking forward to that. Along with AZBT, who started us off with Goodness Gracious My Oh My. That's Preacher Boys, one of his electric bands. So that's going to be a good time. I shall be out there. And yeah, that's where we're at. So just want to tell you before we get back to the music. So KBCZ is going to, we're celebrating 10 years on the air with this limited edition, the KBCZ 2026 Music Fest commemorative T-shirt designed exclusively for KBCZ by Nikki Gaston. 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Your choice. All right. Well, let's get right back to it. Let's hear some MKO. That is Jerry McAvoy, Davy Knowles, and Brendan O'Neill doing Fires right here on the Blue Highway.

All right, Cedric Burnside doing Poe Black Matty. Allie Venerable and Buddy Guy doing Texas, Louisiana. MKO Fires, Marsha Ball, Luella, Free the Hunter. And we already talked about that. All right, I got to get out of here. DJ Manta Ray is in the house. I'm going to leave you some Eric Sardinas with Johnny Winter helping him out. This is Tired of Trying. And I'll see you next time around.

Trevor Blue and the Blue Highway, rocking your socks off every Wednesday afternoon here at KBCZ 89.3 FM Boulder Creek Community Radio. I'm the Manta Ray, and I'll be here with you until 6 o'clock. That was Eric Sardinas with Tired of Trying. Here's ALO, and they say, go ahead and try.

Live from downtown Boulder Creek in the Redwood Forest of Santa Cruz Mountains, it's the Wednesday afternoon drive time show, the all-new Palladium, with your host, the Manta Ray. That's me. And otherwise known as Sparkle Motion Commitment. I was trying to rebrand there for a little bit, but let's be honest, this is really just roller skating music for the new millennium. You love roller skating, you're tired of the YMCA, well, you've tuned into the right place, so keep it locked. It's KBCZ, 89.3 FM, Boulder Creek Community Radio.

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The time is 4:20. Happy 4:20 to those of you who like to celebrate that time every day. We just heard from Matt Berenger with Martini Me Fazzo. It was his angry prayer to a god that he may or may not actually believe in. Before that, we heard from a band called Foxygen. Foxygen is a California band that was started by two 14-year-olds back in 2005. The song we heard was Oh Yeah, released in 2013. And Foxygen is no longer together. But a band that is still together is Babe Rainbow. And they started that set with Mangoes. They're one of our current favorite bands out of Australia. Australia's pumping out some good music these days. All right, behind us is Krongbin playing White Gloves. And I'm going to turn that down and bring you a KBCZ traffic report. 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All right, if you're heading south right now on Highway 1 between Santa Cruz and Aptos, well, you're going to be in good company with a lot of other travelers doing the same thing you are. So give yourself some extra time there. If you're in the San Lorenzo Valley on Highway 9, I think the coast looks clear and you're going to have a smooth ride home. I'll say the same about 17 and Bear Creek Road. If those are your routes, you're in for a comfortable and casual drive home. So keep two hands on the wheel and two eyes on the road and continue to be a great driver. All right, thanks so much to Travis Martin Plumbing for underwriting the KBCZ Traffic Report. I'm the Manta Ray, and you've tuned into the all-new Palladium. Are we still committed to Sparkle Motion? Absolutely. Do we have more great music coming your way? Yes, we do. Thanks so much for tuning in today. Have you heard this one? So you've probably heard the hype that U2 is going to release their first album of all-new songs in 9 years. They're hoping it comes out sometime this fall. This fall would mark their 50th anniversary of being a band together. They've brought us a lot of great music over the years. And they did drop this song from the album that's coming out this fall. This is their first single being released off the new album. Check it out. I think it's quite good. I hope you like it too. Here's Street of Dreams, newest song by oldest band, U2.

All right. We had a lot of psychedelic rock in that set. Behind me, of course, are the kings of psychedelic rock. That's Pink Floyd with Any Color You Like. Before that, we heard Wand, Flying Golem. That was off of their 2013 album called Ganglion Reef. Before that, we had Supergrass. And before that, the Bright Light Social Hour, small band out of Austin, Texas. I was checking out their tour dates right now. They're playing in a lot of big cities coming up. Chicago, Milwaukee, Minnesota. And then, also, Hope, Alaska. I think Hope has like population 300. So that's kind of a funny place, but if you're in Hope or nearby, go check them out. September 11th, $40. And we started that set with a brand new song from U2 off of their much anticipated first album in 9 years, hopefully to come out this fall. And now it's time for your KBCZ weather report. Oh, and look at that. It looks like we don't have an underwriter for our weather report. Ooh, good opportunity for you and your business. Become an underwriter.

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I'll go ahead and tell you the weather, though, anyways. Right now in the San Lorenzo Valley, 68 degrees. Having a nice, temperate day. Scotts Valley, hey, you're a little warmer. You're clocking in at 75, and Santa Cruz as well. There is a coastal flood advisory right now in Santa Cruz from now until August 13th. That's tomorrow. Today's the 12th. That makes the 13th tomorrow. What is it? Well, coastal flood advisory, up to 1.4 feet of inundation above ground level is possible in low-lying areas near shorelines and tidal waterways. Due to the high tide, super high tide last night, another one this evening, and then, and then I think we'll be okay after that. All right. Oh, I hear the Sundays just kicked in, and we love this song, so I'll just quickly wrap it up. The sun's going to set at 8:03 tonight, rise again at 6:23 tomorrow. And I'll check in an hour with a more detailed report, or we won't have to miss the Sundays. All right, check it out. 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

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We're committed to our Sparkle Motion here at the Wednesday Afternoon Drive Time Show. Got some jazz to pick you up here in the background. Let's see, this set we just heard was full of beautiful female voices. The last one we just heard featured French jazz singer Flor Benguigui. It's probably not how you say it. Benguigui. Let's see, before that we had Kate Bollinger, who was singing with Drug Dealer. Hope Sandoval from